40 years ago, Genesis released an album that would become one of the biggest records of the 80s, Invisible Touch. And while the title track was bright, it was catchy, and it climbed all the way to number one, there was another side to that album, darker, moodier, more cinematic. This is one of those songs, Tonight, Tonight, Tonight. And if you really listen to the lyrics, this isn't just another pop song, far from it. It's the story of addiction, a man desperately searching for his dealer, trying to score one more fix. He's calling, no one's home, and he's spiraling, man. He is spiraling. Please get me out of here. Those words hit hard because underneath all the synthesizers and the atmosphere, there's real desperation. What makes this track incredible is how Phil Collins, Tony Banks, and Mike Rutherford build the tension. Phil's drumming, come on, feels relentless, almost like a heartbeat racing through the night. Tony Banks layers those haunting keyboards everywhere, and Rutherford holds it all together with that hypnotic groove. This wasn't just a song. This was an experience, moody, haunting, and honest. One of the great deep tracks of the 80s, and for me, one of the true masterpieces from Genesis. From the 40th anniversary of Invisible Touch on Icon's Milestone Weekend, here's Tonight, Tonight, Tonight. I'm Brother Jake Edwards on Icon Radio.

Genesis is one of only a handful of artists who began with success in one genre and then completely morphed into a polar opposite. The progressive rock of their early 1970s records with Peter Gabriel on vocals featured 20-minute long suites. Upon Gabriel's 1975 departure from the band, Phil Collins assumed lead vocals from behind his drum kit. And over the next decade, Genesis became a power trio that defined the polished pop sound of the 80s. Genesis and Invisible Touch were indelibly cemented into the 80s zeitgeist in the film American Psycho. Director-screenwriter Mary Harron has psychopath Patrick Bateman, played by Christian Bale, deliver a monologue describing Invisible Touch as the band's defining masterpiece. Pure genius in its pop perfection, confection. Do you like Phil Collins? He begins. He's desperately cosplaying sophistication and refinement whilst committing one of his most depraved acts. That's a pretty good movie, actually. Throwback to American Psycho and to 40 years of Invisible Touch, Genesis on Icon Radio.

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as we celebrate Genesis' 40th year. Everyone remembers the massive hit songs, but Invisible Touch had surprising depth, and Canadian radio and listeners proved it. The album hit number one and earned multi-platinum status. Listeners jammed request lines all that summer, demanding everything from the title track to the heartfelt Throwing It All Away. Domino, that hidden 8.5-minute epic, showed Genesis hadn't abandoned their roots. They were progressive rock pioneers, even as their pop singles ruled the airwaves. Before Invisible Touch, Genesis had released 10 albums in a progressive rock style. And to show the difference, as example, in 1984, they played in Edmonton, Calgary, and Winnipeg. A few years later, in 1992, with concerts in Vancouver, Edmonton, Toronto, and Montreal, the band began to notice Invisible Touch songs were drawing a younger concert crowd, with more commercial success coming again in 1986. Invisible Touch was the first album by any band to give 5 top 5 singles. The album remains both a blockbuster and a bridge between Genesis' past and future, powered by thousands of Canadian request line calls. Thanks for dropping in on a milestone weekend, saluting 40 years of Genesis on Icon Radio.

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1: On this Genesis milestone weekend, let's get into the band's unique revolving door work cycle. They would record a multi-platinum album, no problem, pack stadiums worldwide, of course, and then scatter for a year or two, allowing band members to indulge solo careers. Well, this created a safety valve, preventing the bitter breakups that destroyed many of their 70s peers and giving Genesis its longevity. But those constant solo breaks found them competing directly against each other and their own bandmates. At various times during 1987, the band and all five members of the classic lineup had chart-climbing hits on the radio. It was a level of chart dominance in rock history that no other band and its individual members have ever replicated. Icon Radio has that invisible touch of Genesis that reaches in and grabs right hold of our hearts.

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2: Hello, everybody. We're back, and I mean we're back on location at the Watermark Beach Resort, our home away from home in the South Okanagan. We're joined by General Manager David McBean. David, great to see you again.
3: Great to see you, too.
2: It's so much fun to be here. You know, kind of, I always thought you sort of did a bunch of work during the winter and, you know, you get ready for this season, but you're busy all the time now.
3: We are. You know, usually the winter was that downtime where it was all projects, but this winter we were seeing occupancies in February, March, and April.
2: Yeah.
3: The same as September.
2: Wow.
3: There was no down season.
2: Yeah.
3: And we still got a lot done, but we did it with a lot of guests around us.
2: Yeah. And a lot of these guests are tying into your wine program, too, now. Or you're doing more than just serving them wine.
3: We are. We had some tutored tastings in our ballroom for the guests that were here all winter and inviting wineries. We had one winery every couple of weeks. And very well received. They're very, very interested, very engaged.
2: Yeah,
3: and then they were
2: not
3: flooding the tasting rooms in the winter.
2: Yeah. Well, the biggest surprise for me was at the Vancouver Wine Festival. Every year I go to the awards luncheon. I was sitting there, and all of a sudden I hear the name of the Watermark Beach Resort. You got an honorable mention from those tough guys in Vancouver.
3: Absolutely. For BC Wine List.
2: Yeah.
3: Our wine list is still mainly Penticton South, near Armada South.
2: Yeah.
3: We have every single wine on our list is BC grown.
2: Mm-hmm.
3: We didn't have any wines that had anything coming from south of the border. While a lot of that stuff is tasty,
2: you stuck to your guns.
3: We stuck to it.
2: And right now, as we get into June and approaching summer, you have a new list that you've just released.
3: We do have a list that just released. We have 50 wineries on the list there with 112 SKUs on there, all BC, all South Okanagan, and all sorts of really cool varietals in there. There's some Grenache, there's some Montepulciano, there's some Italian varietals popping in there, Sangiovese, but some of the traditional ones that you expect to see in there as well. It's a pretty cool list.
2: The process is what? You get a bunch of wines in over the early spring or late winter and then start going through that, or?
3: Myself and my food and beverage manager, we get together and we start meeting reps middle to late February.
2: Yeah.
3: And we taste a few wines with each rep, and we keep going through March and April, and at the end of April we make decisions and we kind of send it out to everyone. It's a few hundred wines to come up with this list every year, because you get so much vintage change in the Okanagan each year, and stuff that was, you know, great before you want to taste again just to make sure that the quality's there. And
2: sure, you got to do that.
3: Yeah, the list is great.
2: And what about the food then? Do you worry about the menu, or do you bring the menu back to the wine list, or how does that work with the chef?
3: Well, the menu, when you got 109 wines, the chef's got a lot of opportunity to pair.
2: Yeah.
3: So the food is coming out. We definitely have a lot of selection here to pair with a lot of stuff, and we have some ideas with our summer menu.
2: You got a favorite wine on the list people shouldn't miss, or something that you put on the list that you want people to really check out that speaks to the South? Or?
3: You know what? A couple of interesting wines that have popped up. We have by the glass a Grenache from Evolve, which is just super delicious, tasty, and it's kind of replaced our Pinot Noir by the glass for the season, because it's still got that lighter body, but it's just so good and so tasty.
2: Yeah, I like that.
3: There's the Merlots that are coming out right now, they've had enough time in the bottle. I also thought there's a 2021 Merlot coming from Black Market in Caledon, which really tasty.
2: And I noticed that you have a sleeper wine that I'm really enjoying from very close by, Liber Family, the Pinot Blanc. It doesn't get a lot of love in BC, but it should.
3: It does. We have such delicious Pinot Blanc here.
2: Yeah.
3: And some of, you know, Hester Creek is a very well-known Pinot Blanc that people love. Incommute Cellars has a great one.
2: Mm-hmm.
3: But the one that we tried this year from Liber Farm kind of blew our socks off, and we couldn't put a list on without it.
2: Yeah. We better do a little bit of business before you go. What about the Watermark? It's already June. You're super busy. What should people be doing if they want to stay here between now and the fall?
3: Honestly, reserve, and not just if you're staying here, I'd say staying anywhere in the South Okanagan.
2: Yeah.
3: There's a lot of Canadians that still don't want to go south of the border. Mm-hmm. And they want to go to resort destinations and places with a lot of heat and a lot of sun. And Osoyoos is one of those places. And we are very, very busy. There's still some space left, but we are much more booked up for the summer than we were at the same time last year.
2: Yeah. And maybe book your restaurant reservations at the same time.
3: Absolutely. Breakfast, lunch, dinner. Everyone's going to be really busy this summer. I feel like the Valley is very well prepared from a staffing level compared to previous years.
2: Yeah.
3: So, you know, in that sense, but at the end of the day, everyone wants to be here. So just book it.
2: Yeah. David, great to see you. Always a pleasure for us to stay here. We just love the development of this resort, the growth of it. And now it's really hitting its stride. And it's kind of freewheeling this year. There's lots of wine around, lots of wineries open, and things are sort of back to normal.
3: Absolutely. Absolutely. Very exciting.
2: Thanks so much, David McBean. He's the general manager at the Watermark Beach Resort and our host for the show today. Up next, Krista Lee McWater. She's the vice president of Adega on 45th Estate Winery in Osoyoos.
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2: Hello, everyone. We're back, and pleased to be joined by Krista Lee McWater. She's the vice president of Adega on 45th Estate Winery in Osoyoos. Krista Lee, always good to see you.
9: Nice.
2: Welcome
9: to
2: back.
9: See you. Thanks, Tony.
2: Yeah. I love your yellow jacket.
9: Thank you.
2: It's very joyful.
9: Right? Sunshine.
2: It's kind of like the feeling I get in the Valley this year. There's a lot of nice energy.
9: There is. A lot of positivity. I think it's going to be a great season for us. The spring's been fantastic. You know, we had an early bud break. The vineyards are looking fantastic.
2: Yeah. So. And you're lucky because you sort of missed the freeze, too, at Adega. Let's talk about that, where you are and how you're situated.
9: Yeah, absolutely. We were very lucky. We are located in Osoyoos, so right below Spirit Ridge.
2: Yeah.
9: And so we're one of the most southern vineyards in the province.
2: Close
9: really
2: to the lake too.
9: We're right close to the lake, so we've got that moderating effect of the lake.
2: Yeah.
9: And you know, we had a slightly smaller vintage in 24, but we actually had a vintage, so we were about 60% of what our regular vintage would be.
2: Yeah.
9: And some of our varietals, we actually had more than we normally would. The Riesling is an example. We produced about 500 cases of it.
2: Wow.
9: Yeah.
2: And then 25 was a really good vintage for everybody.
9: A beautiful year.
2: Plentiful year.
9: Yeah, for Mother Nature came back in full force, which is great. And the quality that we're seeing is just fantastic, too.
2: So you've been there a little bit now. What are some of the things that you've been working on or tweaking or trying to and positioning? Because you've done a lot of positioning with the winery.
9: We have. So we've been at that location now just over a year. Mm-hmm. And we've been busy. So, you know, Karen's doing a lot of work. Karen's our viticulturalist and winemaker. A lot of work in the vineyard and in the cellars. You know, we also have a new website. We have new branding. We have new labels. We have a wine club now, which we didn't. So. Yeah. You can now buy wine online. We didn't have that before. So, yeah, it's been an active year.
2: You're not talking Portuguese yet, but you're talking about Portuguese. So what's all that about?
9: We are. So the original owners were a brother and sister and their spouses, and they're Portuguese. Mm-hmm. And so Adega means cellar in Portuguese. Mm-hmm. And really as an homage to them and what they've built, we want to kind of continue on with that tradition. But also, especially in Açores, a lot of people don't know that it was originally settled. And a lot of the agriculture was originally planted by Portuguese families. So it's really the region that we're in, and we want to just pay tribute to that. So.
2: Yeah. I love the new labels. They look great. Very subtle, too, to have the tile, Portuguese tile sort of.
9: Thank you.
2: Embossed on the label.
9: Yeah.
2: Fantastic. My guest is Krista Lee McWater. She's a vice president at Adegon 45th Estate Winery in Açores. You brought two wines today. Well, we'll start with the Riesling. Mm-hmm. This is a 2025. What's your sort of summation of that vintage?
9: You know, it was great. The weather was fantastic. You know, it was a little bit late in starting, but it came back with great acidity, great balance. This is all 100% estate growing, so a little bit unusual in the fact that we're growing Riesling this far south. And when we first kind of took over the property, I'm like, will it be a little bit flabby maybe? Yeah. But I think you'll see it's not. There's a lot of acid. It kind of wakes up your taste buds.
2: It's fantastic. I would never have guessed it would have that kind of brightness and acidity.
9: Yeah, it's pretty surprising, right? Yeah. So for me, this one's perfect sitting on a deck anywhere, but especially at the winery. You can imagine in the summer, we get to 45 degrees, so it's warm. So you need something that's thirst-quenching and enjoyable and really
2: pure.
9: Versatile.
2: Very pure, lots of minerality. Do you pick early, or how do you do that?
9: No, she just, you know, Karen just... Yeah, picks when
2: magic.
9: It's ready, and she's a magician, that woman.
2: Yeah.
9: So, you know.
2: Wow. Pretty delicious. Well, what sort of food would you serve with that when you'd want to?
9: Yeah, I think it's pretty versatile. It's got, you know, it's just slightly off dry, but really crisp, clean. Anything like, you know, a nice salad, something with like maybe burrata and grilled peaches, because it's got sort of that stone fruit characteristic, I find anyway.
2: Yep.
9: Well,
2: we can't do them all. What would the white varieties and the red varieties be on the property then that you're making wine with?
9: Yeah, on the property we have Riesling, Sauvignon Blanc, Merlot, Cabernet Franc, Cabernet Sauvignon, and a little bit of Muscat, which went into our first sparkling wine that we've ever made. Shocking, I know, right?
2: Shocking, yeah. Good for you.
9: Yeah,
2: you got to have sparkling.
9: We do. We're going to have three of them. So, yeah.
2: You know a lot about sparkling wine.
9: I've been known to.
2: Do you remember those old trials, like at Sumac Ridge?
9: Yes, and our first vintage, 1987.
2: Yeah. So you really know a lot about sparkling wine.
9: Yeah, and Karen, it's her passion too. So that was our first conversation. Well, how about sparkling? And we both said absolutely.
2: Okay. And the Sauvignon, I've had that. It's quite a nice wine, too. Similar, super fresh style.
9: Yeah, we use the Sauvignon Blanc in a blend called Felicidad, which is the previous owner's mother's name, which means merriment. And, it's kind of a happy...
2: And by the way, it's on the wine list at 15 Park.
9: It is.
2: Bistro here where we're broadcasting from, so people can try it here when they're dining.
9: Exactly.
2: Yeah. Number two we have here is the 22, another lovely vintage. This is a Malbec Merlot.
9: Yeah.
2: Why Malbec Merlot?
9: Well, we grow quite a bit of Malbec on the property. So we have about 18 and a half acres planted on site. And I think this is a varietal that's we're having some fun with.
2: Mm-hmm.
9: There's not a lot. We do a single varietal Malbec as well. And there's not a lot of single varietals. It's generally used in blending. And when we were playing with the fruits, Karen kind of came up with this one. So this is 55% Malbec and 45% Merlot, all 100% estate grown. again. And I think she's just done a nice job. It's very approachable.
2: There's a nice fragrance to it.
9: Yeah.
2: Yeah. And the 22 is a vintage that you can, there's no rush to drink this wine.
9: No, we just released this, and I think it's got lots of ageability. So I think for the summer, it'll be great with anything off of the barbecues, grilled. Yeah.
2: I don't know how much you think about it, but there's probably only a few people who don't know your father planted the first red varieties in a serious way in the South Okanagan back in the early 90s, I believe it was.
9: Yeah, 1993.
2: Like, there was nothing here in terms of red wine, and now it's like a sea of red grapes and red wine.
9: Exactly. We planted more than 50 acres of red. 85% was, and it was 115 acres, and people thought we were crazy, because they said you can't grow Merlot in the Okanagan.
2: I was one of them. Yeah. Sure, yeah. I thought,
9: hopefully we proved you wrong, didn't
2: you? Yeah, sure did. Yeah. Well, the weather helped a bit. Climate change helped. But yeah, it's, I don't know. I think it would be very satisfying for you to have a glass of red wine and think about your family's responsible for that.
9: Yeah, you know, it was a group of wineries, right?
2: Sure.
9: So that really had the vision and,
2: yeah, and the natives, they had also helped out here too in a big way, which
9: absolutely
2: is great.
9: Absolutely, yeah.
2: Yeah. Okay, what about if we visit the winery, what can happen there? What's going on at Adega?
9: Yeah, we've got a couple of fun things happening this season. We've introduced a wine cocktail program, so we've got wine slushies and different cocktails to really make kind of it more approachable. Again, when it's so hot in the summer and you're sitting on the patio, you know, Cabernet Sauvignon is maybe not what you want to consume, right?
2: Yeah.
9: In the heat of the day.
2: Yeah.
9: So we kind of made it fun. We've got a build-your-own charcuterie. We've introduced a number of more Portuguese-inspired food items as well. So,
2: That sounds good.
9: Yeah. So,
2: You're having fun.
9: Oh, you know what? So much fun.
2: Yeah. And and in terms of buying wine, you can buy online, I assume, on direct?
9: You can buy online now. Yeah. So we also are available in select private liquor stores, Save on Foods, and directly from the winery.
2: That sounds really, you've been busy.
9: We have been, yeah.
2: Okay. Well, for our listeners who don't know Adega, I suggest that you check it out. Now, you're on the other side of the lake, on the way up to Encamipa. People know where Spirit Ridge Lodge and all that is. You're before all that. They can
9: pull right in on the way. We are. You have to go right past us, which hopefully you don't. You pull in on your way up to Spirit Ridge.
2: Yeah, go up just slightly up the hill, enjoy the view, and have a glass of wine, and talk to Crystal Lee. She has many, many stories and a lot of dirt on a lot of people. Listen, great to see you.
9: Nice to see you.
2: Thanks for dropping by with these wines. I've been speaking with Crystal Lee McWaters. She's a vice president at Adega on 45th Estate Winery in Osoyoos. Up next, Ryan McGibbon. 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

0: Hello, British Columbia, and welcome back to the show from the deck at the Watermark in Osoyoos. We are in the Park 15 Bistro outside, basically, with gorgeous weather. Our guest is Ryan McKibben. He's a head winemaker at Black Hills Estates, which is not far up the road on the Black Sage Bench. Ryan, welcome to the show.
1: Thanks.
0: Great to have you here. Yeah. Having fun?
1: You bet.
0: Yeah? You bet. You like making wine, eh?
1: I do. That's the goal.
0: That's the goal,
1: that's the dream.
0: Yeah. And, well, we're going to get to a couple of wines. I do want to have a quick chat about 25. So you've had a recovery now, a couple of years. Tell us a little bit about how Black Hills has managed it all.
1: So we did a widespread replant, actually starting in 2024. But across the industry, it was a massive rebound in 2025. A lot of blocks came back online.
0: Mm-hmm.
1: There was actually a significant crop from the 2025 vintage. There is still a bit of a glut for white wines. People that love Pinot Gris, so Blanc, they might be still struggling to find it, but in terms of reds, which is kind of the bread and butter for our portfolio, the
0: right.
1: South Okanagan is backing up and producing.
0: Yeah, so you're pretty happy about that. You had a lot of Syrah that got whacked, I think, didn't you? Or did you replant that or do something different?
1: We actually replanted and planted more because we love the grape variety so
0: much.
1: Oh,
0: wow, that's so good to hear. I was worried about it just disappearing everywhere.
1: Yeah, we relegated it to our steepest slopes with the best airflow.
0: Yeah.
1: So they're not easy.
0: Yeah. Can you explain to people why it got so hit so bad?
1: It's a relatively cold, intolerant variety.
0: Yeah.
1: And so varieties like Cab Franc and Cab Sauv can withstand cooler temperatures over winter. And so when we had those really harsh cold events, the minus 23s, 4s, 5s, at that point, Syrah just can't withstand it as well as some of the other varieties.
0: Yeah. And will you hill up now around that, or is that necessary, or
1: absolutely
0: is that something you can do?
1: It's interesting driving through the valley this winter because hilling up seemed like it was a bit of a lost art in the valley, and now everywhere, almost
0: everybody's doing it.
1: 100% across the board.
0: And you get some protection from that, obviously.
1: Yeah, protecting the scion, so the graft with the rootstock and the clone, so the most susceptible part of the vine.
0: Right.
1: And then ultimately you're going to save some buds, and you can retrain, retrunk.
0: Yeah.
1: If we get another bad event.
0: Yeah, good to know. Okay, and 25, how would you describe the quality of the vintage? We're going to taste a 25 rosé now. In the end, it was bigger than people thought.
1: It was.
0: But still less than a full vintage for many, but...
1: I think it was a pretty full vintage for some, but it's got few comparables in my mind. It kind of balances the heat and intensity of 2023 with kind of the freshness and the crop yield of 2022, so it kind of lands in this kind of odd area that I haven't seen. This 2025 rosé is our first release, and it looks pretty good. So
0: it looks visually fantastic. Like, I'm looking at this and I think I just want to drink that glass now. I want to stop talking because it looks so nice.
1: Yeah.
0: Is it hard to get that color, which is a very pale, pale orangey pink color?
1: To be brutally honest with you, I don't care about the color when we're making it. So it's direct press, whole bunch pressed.
0: Yeah.
1: And I'm really just looking for flavor and phenolics at that time. And obviously the color is going to be way darker at the start.
0: Yep.
1: You're going to lose 90% of it, and it'll land here. But color's never really the primary focus.
0: Yeah. Well, that's good to hear.
1: Yeah.
0: But it's nice to get that
1: color. It's nice. It looks nice at the end.
0: Yeah. And what's it made of this year in 25?
1: So it's a blend of Syrah, Grenache, and Mourvèdre, about 50%, 43%, and then 7%.
0: They don't make a rosé like that in the Rhône, though.
1: No?
0: No.
1: Well, they should.
0: They should. Yeah. Wow, that's delicious. And dry. It's a really nice, juicy.
1: Yep. Juicy, textural, creamy.
0: Yeah.
1: It's wild ferment, exclusively fermented in concrete tanks to add that texture and that depth.
0: Yeah. Would you say you farm those grapes to make rosé, too?
1: Yeah, absolutely.
0: That makes a difference,
1: I guess. Specific blocks that we farm specifically for rosé. So we're picking earlier, but cropping appropriately to get better chemistry at harvest for rosé.
0: There's a lot of science to wine. I think people don't realize how much work goes into getting just to the winery.
1: Yeah.
0: Yeah.
1: It's a year in advance before the wine's even started.
0: Yeah. And you're out there looking at it already this year because it's a bit of an early start, eh?
1: You bet. This is probably the earliest season I've experienced in the Okanagan since I moved here. I'd say we're easily 3 weeks ahead of schedule on average.
0: Wow. That means like an August harvest?
1: Typically we're picking Chardonnay for table wine in the third week of August, so hopefully it's not too much earlier. I might be scrambling for staff.
0: Yeah. Black Hills is on the Black Sage bench. How would you describe the winery to people in terms of all the wines you're doing? What's the ethos there, and what's the direction?
1: Elegance and refinement. Certainly, moving forward, we're trying to make the wines approachable and food friendly. Our flagship Nota Bene, obviously, it's kind of like our Bordeaux blend, but we're still trying to make it. We're trying to walk that line of early drinking approachability with also longevity in mind.
0: Yep.
1: And it's all about kind of fine-tuning extraction and structure.
0: Yeah. And there's some sort of Latin thing going on at the winery, too.
1: Yeah.
0: People like that, or do they get confused?
1: Well, there's maybe some confusion, but I think people like it. That's certainly not my work. That's Senka Tennant, one of the original founders.
0: Sure.
1: She's a lover of Latin and aficionado, so she brought that to the brand, and we've kept it ever since.
0: Yeah, you've kept it. How's the Sauvignon Blanc looking in 25?
1: I knew you were a bit of a fan of the style we make, so I brought you a couple bottles.
0: Oh, wow. Fantastic. Okay, well, we'll do that off air, but that's nice to hear.
1: No worries. I'm pretty excited with it. Again, we just treat it the way it deserves.
0: And yeah. So we're going to taste a Per Se today. It's the 2022 Per Se. What's the difference, Per Se, ipso facto, Nota Bene? How would you mix those up and tell us where they fit?
1: So they're all supposed to have their own identity. I know it gets a little convoluted with the Latin names.
0: Yeah.
1: Per Se has always been our expression of Cabernet Franc. The reason it's not a single variety on the label is because we often blend in a bit of Merlot just to flesh it out a bit, give it a bit of softness.
0: Yeah.
1: The interesting thing with 2022 is that we worked with a single block of Cab Franc that was just a standout from the vineyard to through ferment, through aging, and on the blending table.
0: Mm-hmm.
1: And so for 2022, this is 100% Cab Franc.
0: Nice. Cab Franc is really having a moment now in BC. I mean, it seems like it's settled in. I don't know whether it's a bit of climate change, but there's a sweet spot now for that.
1: I think so too, yeah. I think Cab Francs of old were maybe pushed to the limit, picked a little too late, too ripe, jammy, and lacking a bit of structure and elegance, whereas we're trying to pick this a little earlier, farm it a bit more appropriately, and really retain the essence, kind of verging on that herbaceous side, retaining a lot of that acidity, and then just fine-tuning the tannin so it's not prickly.
0: I'm going to just taste this wine again. So 100%.
1: Yeah.
0: Wow. That's not good radio, but that's good wine.
1: So you can see, we would normally blend in a bit of Merlot to round it out, but it feels round and voluptuous on its own.
0: Well, Ryan, we should talk a little bit about special events at Black Hills and what's coming up for people at the property. What can you tell us about what's been planned?
1: Well, the tasting room's open every day. We've got the Vineyard Kitchen open Friday through Sunday with extended hours coming into the summer.
0: And is that a reservation thing, or can people drop in, or how does it work?
1: I think we like reservations but there is some availability for drop-ins.
0: Right.
1: And then a big one for us is our Nota Bene release, which is kind of takes over June for us at the winery.
0: Yeah.
1: June 13th is the big soiree featuring Jeff Chan from Kinnenfolk in Penticton.
0: Oh, wow.
1: As well as our 2024 vintage, which is sourced exclusively from Walla Walla Valley. So a little bit different than it has been in the past years, but something we're pretty excited about.
0: Yeah. Were you excited about making wine down there or getting fruit from down there?
1: Absolutely. Some of the best vineyards I've got to work with, and just incredible people that we got to meet along the way.
0: Yeah. Some people are, you know, questioning all that, and I'm thinking, man, this is such a great opportunity. Everybody keeps their job. You don't lose people. And then you get a little extra bump from doing something different, which invigorates everyone. Maybe you think about making other wines here after a result of that. Or
1: honestly, to develop those relationships and then just to say goodbye after 1 year feels a little wrong to me. So
0: yeah.
1: I'd love to say that there's a place in our wine club for future small lot releases built off the vineyards that we got to work with in 2024.
0: What a good idea. Yeah. I never even thought of that. Yeah. Really good. Well, it's great to taste these two wines. They'll be out in the marketplace now, and people can buy them online. And you have some in BCL, you have some in private wine stores. You're everywhere, actually.
1: We're everywhere.
0: Yeah. They need more of you, though.
1: I guess.
0: Yeah. Great to catch up with
1: Likewise.
0: You. Thanks for coming down.
1: Appreciate
0: I know you're
1: it.
0: Busy.
1: Thanks for having me.
0: Ryan McKibben, he's the head winemaker at Black Hills Estate Winery. They're on the Black Sage bench. Up next, Leandro Nocel. He's the winemaker at Tinhorn Creek on the Golden Mile bench, almost across the valley from you.
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0: Welcome back to the BC Food and Wine Radio Network. I'm Anthony Gismani. We're joined by Leandro Nocel. He's the winemaker at Tinhorn Creek Vineyards on the Golden Mile Bench. Leandro, welcome back to the show. Always great to see you.
1: Hello, Anthony. Thank you for being here. Yeah, it's a true pleasure.
0: Thanks for coming by the Watermark. You get a little break, a few minutes out of the vineyard or the winery?
1: Yeah, it's been a lot of time in the cellar, blending barrels, cleaning barrels, and yeah, it's nice to be outside, see the blue sky.
0: Yeah, it's been a great early start to the year too.
1: Yes, it's been very hot and warm. The spring has come, and we see a lot of push in the vineyards.
0: Yeah,
1: we're kind of like thinking, well, we're going to have an early one.
0: Yeah, maybe. Well, we'll see. I was remarking to the crew yesterday, because we've been driving up and down the valley, it looks a little bit like a nursery when you drive along 97. There's so many young vines.
1: Exactly. Yeah, a lot of young vines and a lot of green.
0: Yeah.
1: That is very different
0: is
1: to
0: nice.
1: What it was.
0: Yeah.
1: Exactly.
0: Yeah, you've replanted quite a number of vines, and I think it's interesting. Tell us about Tinhorn, what you took out and what you put back, because it's not the same anymore.
1: Exactly. Yeah, we're taking this challenge as an advantage to improve things. We had learned a lot in the last 10, 15 years what worked, what doesn't work.
0: Yeah.
1: So, historically, in the vineyards, we used to have a lot of Gewurz, Pinot Gris, a little bit of Petit Verdot, and Malbec, and now we're focusing in what we're betting that is what we think is big for Tinhorn Creek and the southern part of the valley. So we're putting Cabernet Franc, Chardonnay, a little bit of Syrah as well.
0: Wow.
1: And we might have a little bit of Sauvignon Blanc as well coming.
0: Yeah. And you had a variety that survived that everybody said, you know, it was a Rhone variety, you know, they don't live here.
1: Exactly. So, yeah, we also, the only block that survived is a block that we have of Roussanne.
0: Yeah.
1: Everybody tell you Rhone varieties don't survive or don't manage well the hard winters. But for us, well, the only one that survived was the Roussanne, so we're keeping it. We've been making Roussanne for many years, and we will keep making some.
0: Okay. Well, I'm glad that we're starting with the Chardonnay that you brought along. These are both from the 2023 vintage, which is an unusual vintage. How would you describe 23?
1: Yeah, 23 was an interesting one because it was the first one that we got to see, at least in many years, what could a hard winter could do to the vine. So if people remember, we lost around 50% of the crop in the valley.
0: Mm-hmm.
1: But still, the vines that produced very nice fruit. It was a hot year.
0: Yeah.
1: I look at 2023 kind of like with some nostalgia because it was the last year we had BC fruit until, well, now in 2025 we got some more fruit, but a lot of those vines are gone too.
0: Yeah.
1: So if you have a chance to open a bottle of wine of 2023, and well, you might be drinking the last wine of some years that don't longer exist.
0: Yeah, exactly. This is a lovely wine, by the way.
1: Thank you.
0: Talk us a little bit about Chardonnay and your philosophy and how you make this wine.
1: Chardonnay, we think is a variety that can showcase very well the Okanagan terroir, especially in the south. It's a very flexible. You can make very different kinds of wines. So we actually make three Chardonnay wines. We make a sparkling, a Blanc de Blanc that is 100% Chardonnay.
0: Mm-hmm.
1: Then we have a stage Chardonnay that we try to make it more in the fruity, lean, fresh character.
0: Mm-hmm.
1: And then we have the reserve one that is a little more serious one.
0: Yep.
1: And this one we use around 80% of French oak.
0: Yep.
1: And then the rest is concrete egg. So we're trying to play with two kind of vessels to bring a little more complexity, keep some fruit, but also bring some more like brioche and aging character.
0: Yeah, I was just
1: going
0: to say, it has quite a creamy brioche character at the back. The lees, I guess, in combination with the concrete really is a nice mixture.
1: Exactly. Yeah, and we leave it aging before bottling in barrels and in concrete for a year. So it's a wine that takes a long time to make.
0: I think Chardonnay's on the way back. You know, it was a bit of a mess in a few years. Like, it was over-oaked and that sort of thing. After California, everybody drank it. Then they said, well, there's too much oak and blah, blah, blah, and people were down on it. But now, there's a lot more sophistication in the way that it's made by a lot of people. And it's always been a favorite variety. But now it actually deserves it, I think.
1: I'm very happy to hear that. Yeah, I love Chardonnay. As a winemaker, it's a variety that that give you so many options. You can make many different styles of wine with the same fruit coming from the same vineyard. So that many varieties can do that.
0: We say it's the chicken of grapes.
1: Exactly, exactly.
0: You can do a lot with it, but this is really an impressive wine, and it's still young, eh? Like you taste this wine, there's no rush to drink the 23.
1: Absolutely, and as you can see, we use a screw cap, so that give us also like
0: thank you very much.
1: Yeah. Honestly, I've been opening bottles that are like 20 years old from Tingle Creek, thinking, well, they will be okay.
0: Yeah.
1: And they're all good. And I think a lot of that is because of the screw cap.
0: Sure. I learned that 20 years ago, opening 20-year-old Australian wines, and everybody said it wouldn't last. And they're like, you can't tell the year anymore. You taste it and you go, wow, that's 2 or 3, 4 years old, and it's 20 years old.
1: Yeah.
0: Yeah. Way to go. I'm happy, both of these wines. So Chardonnay and Cabernet Franc is a bit, we're all betting on that a little bit in the South now, and you have at Tinhorn. Let's talk about Cabernet Franc. Why is it doing so well here now?

0: more darker fruits versus a wine coming from the Golden Man that are a little more refined, lighter wines, but it's, again, beautiful with more freshness and acidity.
1: Yeah. This wine is it's VQA Okanagan Valley.
0: Correct.
1: So it's a blend of both sides, or is it all from...
0: This is a blend of both sides, yeah.
1: Yeah.
0: Yeah.
1: It's really nice. You know, one of the things about Cab Franc that in my earlier life, everybody talked about the Loire. I don't really like that style. Like, it's kind of, it's a greeny, stemmy sort of. And the Somms love it, and I don't know what the attraction is, but I prefer this style. It's just so much more interesting for me.
0: I think it, yeah, it shows more like a red wine. Like, in the Loire Valley, it's not that it's not a red wine, but I find it, that greeny or lighter character.
1: Yeah.
0: I don't think it does any justice to the variety.
1: Yeah, intense red fruit. This is a little more black fruit, but it's quite aromatic, eh?
0: Yeah.
1: Like, I love all the things that it gives you, and you don't have any of that leafiness in it, which...
0: Yeah, or the over-expressed green pepper bell that is...
1: Yeah. Very well done. 223 is available in the marketplace now, so that's kind of nice.
0: Yes, they are. Yeah. We have kind of a little bit little left for the Chardonnay because it's a wine club mostly. But yeah, if you come to the shop, or you can buy it online as well.
1: And would we'll see these in 25 again? Or?
0: Yes, absolutely.
1: Yeah.
0: 2025 was a nice surprise in terms of the volume that we got. Mm-hmm. Nobody was expecting like such a big harvest, but I guess that the vines that survived, they were really looking forward to make some fruit.
1: Yeah.
0: So, and I think it's going to be similar to 2022, where we were kind of skeptical because of the yields, but then ended up being like amazing wines.
1: Yeah.
0: I'm confident that the 2025 is a harvest that we're going to remember in the next few years as a very good one.
1: My guest is Leandro Nocelli. He's a winemaker at Tinhorn Creek Vineyards. We'll put on your party hat for a minute. Tell us about some of the events coming up at Tinhorn and what we should know about.
0: Yeah, thank you for asking that. So we have back the concert series, the Sunset Concert Series.
1: Yeah.
0: We have booked 3 concerts for this summer. So we have Antonio La Rosa on June 20th. He does kind of like a country music. And then in July, we have the Matinees. That's a band that has been playing before in the past at Tinhorn Creek, and people are super excited to have them back.
1: Okay.
0: And then we have in August, we have this Juno Award-winning band from Vancouver, Deer Rouge.
1: Yeah.
0: So they seem to be a pretty cool, fun band, and we're super happy to have them.
1: And for people who aren't there, they can go early or get a glass of wine, or they could have dinner if they book it, sort of thing?
0: You can come early, you can go to Miradoro to have a lunch, or if you want to come and have a tasting at the tasting room before that.
1: Yeah.
0: And you can buy your tickets online. So and there's some interesting options. So there's some VIP tickets as well that offer you some shuttle.
1: Yeah.
0: So if you want to get transport.
1: And you're engaging in something with the arts now, with Langley Arts Council.
0: Exactly. So we have partnered with the Langley Arts Council as a pilot location for their new sales and rental program.
1: Mm-hmm.
0: We have a rotating art installation through the summer celebrating Canadian artists. This partnership includes several artist speaker series and art workshops led by artists whose works are displayed. So if you love arts and you're interested in, please visit our website for more information or to register.
1: Yeah, I love art, especially the art of wine.
0: Exactly, yeah. and Tinhorn Creek has been always about community, being active in community, so we're super happy to do this with the Langley Art Council.
1: Great. Thanks so much, Leandro.
0: Thank you
1: very much.
0: Love
1: these two wines. Yeah, folks, we'll get something up on social media and give you more information about that. That was Leandro Nocelli. He's a winemaker at Tinhorn Creek. Up next, Michael Kuhlman joins us. He's estate director at Osoyoos La Rosa Estate in the South Okanagan.
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1: Hi, this is Anthony Gismani on site here at Laughingstock Vineyards with winemaker Sandy Lyer, who recently, the Wine Growers of British Columbia and the Okanagan Wine Festival announced that 2026 BC's top 50 wines and the wine of the year was the Laughingstock Vineyards Syrah, the 2023, and along with the winery of the year, Laughingstock Vineyards, and all that piles on top of you winning the best small winery in Canada with Wineline. You got to be happy about what's happening here.
2: Yes, very happy and just so proud. It takes, you know, all the pieces of the puzzle to come together to win awards like these. And I think it also shows the consistency of our, you know, the farming of our grapes. Our viticulturists are so talented.
1: Yeah, it's good for the team, right?
2: Yeah.
1: It pumps everybody up.
2: And it's, you know, the dedication all the way through from start to finish. So.
1: Okay, so if you want to try these wines or figure out why they're doing so well, you have a blind tasting event on Saturday, May 23rd. The tickets are online. People can pick them up on the website. How does that all work?
2: Yes, so we are celebrating sort of the best of BC, and it's in conjunction with the Judgment of Paris. So we're judging BC, and you can get tickets on our website. It's going to be limited to 30 spaces. So got to get your ticket quick, and it's going to be a lot of fun to see how BC is showing up against France and probably California.
1: Fantastic. 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
1: Everyone, we're back and joined by Michael Coleman. He's the Estate Director and Winemaker of Soyuz La Rose Estate Winery in the South Okanagan. Michael, great to see you. Welcome back.
6: Yeah, thanks for having me.
1: It's exciting to see you with a bottle of wine I don't recognize, although I know the wine.
6: You know the wine very well.
1: Yeah, great to see you. You've been busy.
6: Very. Yeah. It's been a quick start to the season.
1: Yeah. You got wiped out by partially wiped out by the weather. You got a new package for Soyuz La Rose. You got a lot of stuff going on, and you've actually built a winery now, at least for production.
6: Yeah.
1: Not for people.
6: Not
1: for people to visit. Yeah.
6: Yeah. We've got a really nice big winery production facility down at Soyuz. It allows us to really
1: do so many things.
6: Yeah. I mean, it's great to have our own space. It was worth the wait, really. We've bought new tanks so we can even break down the blocks even further, and nice big new crush pad. So it's great, and it's perfectly adapted to the replant we're doing, which is coming to its end.
1: Which sometimes people don't think about, but you have vessels that are suited to the size of the blocks or the, you know, the hectares or the acres that you're farming.
6: We design the winery, and so when we buy equipment for the winery and the tanks and the crush pad, we buy it for the vineyard, because, you know, we've always farmed the same 80 acre vineyard for the reds. It will always be that. We'll never expand for Le Grand Vin. It'll always be that same vineyard. We design the winery for that, and so we know that, you know, we can pick all our red grapes in the space of a month to 6 weeks, and all the tanks and crushers and destemmers and everything is suited
1: to that size.
6: And so that means all the tanks are sized to the blocks.
1: Does that mean you can go home at 4 o'clock every day during harvest?
6: Maybe ask my wife. She'll say something different.
1: Yeah, I bet.
6: But we try and having it this way means that the harvest usually it rolls quite smoothly.
1: Yeah,
6: it's quite a smooth harvest.
1: Well, let's talk about the Grand Van. You brought the 2022. Maybe let's say what a Grand Van is. Sometimes people get all excited about what we're talking about. Le Grand Van.
6: Yeah, it's Le Grand Van. There is this Bordeaux tradition with Suisse La Rose, and the Suisse La Rose name perfectly encapsulates what everything's about.
1: Mm-hmm.
6: We're based in Suisse, always have been, and the grapes always come from Suisse, from our same vineyard. And La Rose is that wink, that nod to the history of the Merlot family, who are the sort of the vision behind the Suisse La Rose.
1: Yeah.
6: So it's a bit of the French touch to the Canadian terroir, if you want to put it that way. We're tasting the 22 vintage, which is being released this fall, which is a bit of a bittersweet vintage for us. It's the last of I'd say the traditional Suisse La Rose with the existing vineyard, the original vineyard, because since then obviously there's been the two frosts, and we followed it up with a major replant of about 45% of the vineyard has been ripped out.
1: It's a very good vintage, though.
6: Yeah, it's a lovely vintage.
1: And I think it's an excellent Suisse La Rose.
6: Thank you very much.
1: I've had this 3 or 4 times now, and I'm not disappointed that it's not released, but it won't be released till the fall. But you better line up if you want to get some.
6: Thank you.
1: It's really outstanding.
6: It's 22 was a great vintage. We've had I've been making growing grapes, making wine here for about 7 years now, and you have to make the most of these exceptional vintages. You get them with 2020, 22, 25 is, 25 tasting it. 25 is a great vintage.
1: Mm.
6: But you need to make the most because, you can see that in 21, 23, 24, a lot of things can happen.
1: There's a lot of variability.
6: We grow grapes in maybe a marginal climate is not correct, but I'd say an extreme environment is more fitting.
1: So what have you done with the Suisse La Rose since the two freezes? You've sort of rejigged it a bit. How can you describe what you've done?
6: So we work a lot, we've had a lot of internal conversations. So we've got a team that, has been working on a Suisse La Rose for five, six years now.
1: Mm-hmm.
6: Our vineyard manager, myself, and our consultant, who's based in Bordeaux, and head office, we all share a vision for a Suisse La Rose. And we share a vision of what we think is the best Suisse La Rose possible.
1: Mm-hmm.
6: When we make a Suisse La Rose and when I make wine, I'm not trying to make the best wine possible because it's not what it's about. There's no best wine. Wine is an art, it's like comparing apples and oranges. We're trying to make the best Suisse La Rose possible. And we've had a lot of internal discussions on, let's rejig it. Let's restart. Let's go fresh. In the vineyards, when we're replanting, think about what varieties we're putting where, what rootstocks, how we're growing it, and make wine, try to grow grapes for the next 30 years.
1: Mm-hmm.
6: Knowing that, the climate is getting more and more extreme.
1: Yep.
6: And hotter and hotter, which is not necessarily a bad thing. It allows us to ripen, Cab Saves and the Cab Franc. Mm-hmm. We're getting these milder winters, so bud burst is earlier. We're getting these longer, hotter springs. And so, we could see it already in this year. The Cab Sav is, 2 to 3 weeks ahead of the 2022 vintage, for example.
1: Right.
6: And so I'm hoping that will show, when it comes to the fall. But also in the style in the cellar, now that we've got the new winery, we're able to process the grapes very gently.
1: Yep.
6: And that everything is going towards freshness and elegance.
1: Mm-hmm.
6: And I'm hoping that's what people taste in the
1: Suisse La Rose. All you had a history of aging well. So I suspect that we'll stay with that part of it.
6: Definitely. We try and make a wine which can be drunk after it's bottled.
1: Yeah.
6: And also can be drunk 25 years later.
1: Exactly. That's the magic. What do you think about 22? What's your impression?
6: I love it. Every time I taste it, it changes.
1: Yeah.
6: It's a wine, we picked it and we made it in a way so that elegance is at the forefront. We really kept a close eye on the pH and on the acidity so that when you taste it, it stays tight, stays linear, and it stays bright. And then I think it's got this great fruit to it. At the same time, it stays a serious wine.
1: Yeah.
6: It's going to be 3 years old, 4 years old pretty soon.
1: Yeah.
6: And it's still, it's still full of life. and every time I taste it, it's just showing itself a bit more.
1: Yeah. Okay, we have to move on, although I'd like to stay with this wine for 10 minutes. But there's a couple things happening here. First, this wine that we have here is the Patalis 22.
6: Yeah.
1: This is the end of an era of this wine, or...
6: Sort of. It could be.
1: You're thinking about it, or we're not supposed to be talking about it.
6: We can talk about it. I think we've, with the whole, you know, everything going on with the Suez La Rose,
1: yeah,
6: we wanted to shift how we think about the wines of the Suez La Rose.
1: Mm.
6: Because, yes, the two wines are two Bordeaux blends made in a Suez from the same vineyard.
1: Yeah.
6: But we really want to have... We really don't want people to think about it as being...
1: A second wine.
6: Yeah. Or the big brother, the little brother.
1: Yeah.
6: I want it to be seen as a different expression.
1: I think that's a great idea.
6: And so, you know, this is why we're probably going to shift the branding of the second wine into a new direction with the 2025 vintage. And we really want it to be something, you know... Well, like the 22 was released, you know, it was released about 2 years before Le Grand Vin.
1: Yeah.
6: And it's that is just full of fruit.
1: Yeah.
6: Full of that crunchiness.
1: And full of joy.
6: Exactly.
1: Yeah, it's delicious. Yeah. Oh, give it a fancy name and call it something else.
6: I'll call it something very French, just
1: yeah, yeah, very French. Can we talk about another wine, or that you got lots of secrets going on?
6: We can talk. We can talk about the white. So yeah. the white is.
1: Got a white wine coming.
6: We have got a white wine coming out.
1: Yeah.
6: It's very small production.
1: Yeah.
6: It's from the 2023 vintage, which is not a vintage we made the red in.
1: Right.
6: But we were able to make a small amount of white in it, and it was the first crop from some vines we planted.
1: This is a Sauvignon Semillon?
6: Sauvignon, about 20% Semillon, about 80% Sauvignon Blanc.
1: Yeah.
6: And so it's the first vintage of these vines that were planted in 2020. And since then, we've increased the production. So now we have about 10 acres of white. 20% Semillon, 80% Sauvignon Blanc.
1: I'm really excited. Well, I've tasted the wine a couple times now, and that'll be out, I don't know if it's out this year or later.
6: No, it'll be out later this year. And that is, you know, that one again was sort of made with slightly the same philosophy of Le Grand Vin. We want something that can be drunk young, but at the same time can age.
1: Yeah.
6: And we pick very much for looking for that crunchy acidity, because that's what I think is key, is the acidity to age these wines.
1: Yeah.
6: That they stay bright over the years.
1: Yeah. Okay. Well, we'll talk more about that when it comes out.
6: Yeah,
1: otherwise, people get frustrated.
6: Exactly.
1: But I should warn them that it's quite an interesting wine. You got to get ready for that.
6: Yeah.
1: First of all, we just talked about these wines. How can we find these wines? I know they're widely available in privates and that way.
6: They're available in all the BCLs, BC liquor stores, and you can find them at most private liquor stores.
1: Yeah,
6: and then you can find them throughout Canada in the LCBO, the SAQ, and we're present in all the markets.
1: And we can go to the wine site and
6: still buy.
1: And that keeps you at the winery another extra hour.
6: Exactly. We're not open to the public just yet, but that is something we're working on.
1: Yeah. So you've been super busy.
6: It's head office, you know, Bordeaux, keep me on my toes with all these projects.
1: Well, people don't know. I mean, you do all this work here, and then you're actually tasting with them. You're sending samples. They're talking to you. Everybody's looking at what you're doing and what's going on.
6: Yeah. We have a very, very good working relationship with Raphael and the family back in France. You know, it stays a family-run company, so with the dad and the son. And, you know, I've been working with them for about 7 years now.
1: Yeah.
6: And so we understand, you know, they understand what it is to grow grapes in the Okanagan.
1: Sure.
6: And what it is to make wine here. And they understand that there are limitations here, but there are also strengths. And so it's great to have their support.
1: Yeah.
6: And
1: forward thinking, you know, they're making wine in Canada. I think it's great.
6: Yeah, and that they know, they see the vision, they see the future, which is great.
1: Michael, always great to see you. Thanks for bringing these gorgeous wines, the 22 Osoyoos La Rose, which will be out later this fall. Look for the white wine maybe later this summer or early fall.
6: Yeah.
1: And the Patalis, well, if you're a big fan of it, you want to get some of the 2022 before it's all gone.
6: Yeah.
1: Right on. Okay, thanks for listening today. Thanks to our hosts here at the Watermark Beach Resort in Osoyoos. That was Michael Coleman. He's the estate director and winemaker at Osoyoos La Rose Estate. And remember, if you missed any of the podcasts and part of this show, it's available wherever you get your podcast. 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
1: This guy just keeps on keeping on. Famous for hits Rock Me Gently and co-writing Sugar Sugar, Andy Kim continues to perform. Recently, a 26 acoustic tour with Dan Hill and his annual Christmas charity show in Toronto, and now the same in Vancouver. Andy Kim grew up in Montreal, known for hits in the late 1960s and 70s. His first cover version of the Ronettes' international hit, Baby I Love You, was in 1969. Then came Rock Me Gently, which topped the U.S. singles chart in 1974. He co-wrote Sugar Sugar in 1968 and sang on the recording as part of the Archies. It was number one for 4 weeks in the U.S. and Canada and was record of the year for 1969. The Andy Kim Christmas fundraising show expanded to Vancouver for the first time in 2025 in Richmond, B.C. A member of the Canadian Music Hall of Fame, Canada's Walk of Fame, and an officer of the Order of Canada. This is Andy Kim on Icon Radio.

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0: 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These songs are a part of you, and they're all here with some of the most iconic storytellers ever heard. Bro Jake, Jerry O'Day, Gentleman Jim Jackson, and more. 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
1: We've got one of the longest titles in music in just a shake from two fellas that had a hit drop in their lap. The Bellamy Brothers rose to fame with the smash Let Your Love Flow, which Neil Diamond and Johnny Rivers both passed on recording. Their loss. The story states the guys were in the same recording studio and were enhanced by the haze of weed permeating that studio. The Bellamys got down to work with help from Diamond's band and their gear and made the song a number one hit worldwide. Well, the recording company felt they were a country act after that and went that direction. Pop radio missed out on other songs and made them a one-hit wonder. Not even close. They ran up 26 top 10 country hits, and this one sounds just right today. The song title that has 14 words to it. From the Bellamy Brothers. 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
1: Legendary concert promoter producer Paul Hovind on promoting a benefit concert with Joni Mitchell and some guy named James Taylor.
2: In the late 1960s, Vancouver was kind of a hotbed for protest marches, and one of the largest one was called End the Arms Race March. And so we decided a thing that we could do is to sail to Amchitka and try and barricade or block or prevent the testing of nuclear arms. And we ended up with the beginning of Greenpeace. It was decided that we should do a benefit concert. So I got a hold of Neil Young's manager, a fellow named Elliot Roberts. Elliot also managed Joni Mitchell, and he thought, well, Joni's a Canadian, she probably would. So he came up and met with us, and after seeing that we were legitimate, decided, okay, you can have Joni, and how about Phil Oakes, because you know, they're friends. So how about Phil Oakes and Joni Mitchell? And I said, that'd be great. I got Chilliwack to be another band on the bill. And we were all set. We had posters going out, and we're promoting the show. And we're about 2 weeks out, and Irving was at home with his family. The phone rings, and it's Elliot. And he's talking to Irving about adding someone to the show, a friend of Joni's. So he came down to the Greenpeace office the next morning and said, Joni wants to add somebody to the show. And it's, I don't know if it's her boyfriend or someone else. She's asking if that's okay. And I said, well, who is she asking us to put on the bill? He said, oh, some guy named James Taylor. I said, Irving, say yes. That would be great.

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1: Did you know that the song Maniac by Michael Sembello originally had a much darker edge? Inspired by a 1980 horror film also called Maniac, the original lyrics weren't about a dancer's passion, they were about a serial killer. One early draft actually featured a line about a murderer nailing a cat to a door. Yikes! Legendary producer Phil Ramone heard the demo and loved the song's frantic, high energy, but knew the gruesome lyrics had to go. So Sembello quickly transformed the maniac from a slasher into a woman possessed by dancing. Even with the makeover, a bit of that horror element remains with the Devil's Interval. Relax. It's just a musical chord designed to create a sense of foreboding. It worked perfectly, taking the track all the way to number one. Icon Radio invites you to take to the floor and dance along with Michael Sembello and Maniac.

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1: 70 songs. That's how many Bruce Springsteen had written for the new record. 70. And still, his producer and manager, John Landau, says, "I don't hear the hit." Now, imagine telling the boss that. The story goes, it got tense. Bruce fired back, "You want a hit? You write it." He walks out, he heads back to his hotel room. He's frustrated, probably replaying that conversation over and over. And overnight, he channels it into one song. The next day, he brings in Dancing in the Dark. That spark of frustration became the first single off Born in the USA. And it explodes. Grammy Award for Best Rock Performance, massive radio play. The anthem that launches one of the biggest album cycles in rock history. And then there's the video directed by Brian De Palma. He shot it to feel live and electric. And yes, that young woman pulled from the crowd, then unknown Courtney Cox. Not exactly random, but absolutely unforgettable. But here's why it still hits. The lyrics. "You can't start a fire without a spark." Did he feel pressure? Did he feel doubt? Well, he knew it was about looking into the mirror and deciding you're not done yet. From an argument to an anthem. Here's Bruce Springsteen, Dancing in the Dark, with Brother Jake Edwards. Don't step on my feet. This is Icon Radio.

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2: I think he has this great poetic built-in thing and a fantastic voice, which, you know, it helps, is a great instrument to deliver it all. And I think what I love about Van and what I forget to do sometimes is I can tell when Van is just like drifting into a sort of a zone where, you know, the whole world is shut out and he's just singing, and you can tell that he's in that spot. He's like, it's almost a dreamlike, trance-like state when he's singing sometimes. And I love that about Van, is that he will risk that. He will go on and on and on, you know, he won't fade the ending before the magic happens, as it were.
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2: Martha Reeves and the Vandellas. They were one of Motown's most successful acts. And they were often referred to as Marvin and the Vandellas because they were the backing singers on so many Marvin Gaye recordings as well. Marvin returned the favor many times over, but particularly on the track Dancing in the Streets. Gaye heard the lyricist trying out lines over an instrumental track and said that these lyrics, they're too sad. The song needs to sound like Dancing in the Streets, and that should be the title. He suggested they add Philadelphia, PA, Baltimore, and DC now, because they were upcoming stops on the 1964 Motown tour. Man, did that work. Dancing in the Streets became Martha and the Vandellas' signature song, and it came to have that stature for the entire Motown brand as well. This is Icon Radio.

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1: You know, some songs come with a story, and some come with a story that makes you go, wait, what? This one takes us back to 1973, Goat's Head Soup. I'm sure nobody's having this for lunch. From the Rolling Stones, Angie. Now here's where it gets interesting. There's a long whispered tale involving David Bowie, his wife Angela Bowie, and Mick Jagger. Story goes, Angela walks into a room, finds Bowie and Jagger in bed. Let's just say not exactly rehearsing. Yeah, that's the story. So of course the rumor mill starts spinning. Angie, Angela, coincidence? Maybe, maybe not. But then along comes Keith Richards, and in true Keith fashion, he shrugs it all off. He says the name came to him while he was in rehab fighting his way back, hearing that his daughter might be named Angela. And the song just poured out of him as he started to feel human again. So what's the truth? A scandal in the bedroom or a moment of clarity in recovery? But I think that's the beauty of it, right? You get to decide. Either way, the result is one of the most tender and haunting songs the Stones ever recorded. From 1973, The Rolling Stones, Angie, with Brother Jake Edwards on Icon Radio.

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2: I got this phone call from Clive. He had found a song that was a minor hit in England. I listened to it, and it was a rock and roll song called Brandy. So I showed him, I went into the piano, and I played the ballad version of Brandy with my key changes and my new chord changes. He said, do that, just do that. So I sat at the piano, and he said, we can't use Brandy on the talk back. We can't use Brandy, sing Mandy. We changed the name to Brandy, and I played the slow version of that rock and roll song, which is now called Mandy. And that was it.

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2: Well, my daddy left home when I was 3, and he didn't leave much to Ma and me. 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Well, he must have thought that it was quite a joke, and it got a lot of laughs from lots of folks. 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

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Yeah. He said, now you just fought one hell of a fight.

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3: The most commonly used word when describing the Blue Ocean Golf Club is fun. Golf season is upon us. 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Blue Ocean Golf Club in Seashelt is known for having a great deal of

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1: Good morning. I'm Justin Baumgartner. And the Nanaimo RCMP are looking for witnesses who can help piece together the story of an injured man in a parking lot on Nickel Street. Police say he was found at 190 Nickel Street around 10:20 p.m. on June 4th, and he was unable to explain his injuries. According to RCMP, there was evidence that he was in the 200 block of Victoria Road. He was taken to the hospital, and police are asking anyone with information that could help the investigation to contact the Nanaimo RCMP non-emergency line. And the latest provincial snow survey is highlighting extremely low snowpack levels on Vancouver Island. According to the June 1st report, the island's snowpack has completely melted and now sits at 0% of normal for this time of year. The south coast, including the Sunshine Coast, is at just 14% of its seasonal average. Province-wide, about two-thirds of this year's snowpack has melted, largely due to warmer-than-normal temperatures through May and April. The provincial average currently stands at 64%. Forecasters say the greatest drought concern are focused on southern BC, with Vancouver Island and the Sunshine Coast among the regions facing the highest risk because of below-average snow levels. The province's final snow basin index report of the season is expected in mid-June. And the latest job report from Statistics Canada says BC added 25,000 jobs in May. Our provincial reporter, Emily Jovesky, has more.
2: StatCan says the job gains partially offset BC's loss of about 39,000 positions in February and March. BC added 33,600 full-time jobs last month. BC's unemployment rate was unchanged at 6.8%. Canada added a total of 88,000 jobs in May, while the national unemployment rate ticked down to 6.6%. Emily Jovesky, Vista News, Victoria.
1: And finally, wineries in BC are still waiting for the economic benefits of better direct-to-consumer shipment rules across Canada. Last summer, 10 provinces and the Yukon signed an agreement to have new guidelines by a set date, but the deadline set for May 2026 has passed. Wine Growers of BC CEO Jeff Grenard spoke about the economic boom the wineries will see when the rules are finally adjusted.
3: When we get through this, I know that we are absolutely building the world's next great wine region in real time right here in British Columbia. And that's the exciting part for us. And rules like this, getting rid of these, direct-to-consumer prohibitions so we can move wine across the country, are going to take us to that goal.
1: Grenard says BC is close to making an announcement, but province-by-province decision-making is slowing the process.
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1: Up next, a song that's been called one of the greatest ever written. Born to be Wild by Steppenwolf. Frontman John Kay and his wife Yuta are passionate animal wildlife advocates. 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John shares those powerful stories on his Rockstar to Wildlife Advocate podcast and YouTube channel. There's even a recent documentary, Born to be Wild, the story of Steppenwolf tracing their incredible journey. I still remember that wild 1970s night in Cobo Hall, Detroit. CKLW, the station I was on at the time, presented the band, headlined by a young Alice Cooper. The crowd was there for Alice, but Steppenwolf delivered the thunder. Now, this is the band that first gave us the term heavy metal thunder, long before it was cool. Born to be Wild exploded with new life when powering the soundtrack to Easy Rider. On those massive theater speakers, wow, we'd never heard it like that before, unless at a concert. In the music history, they skipped Woodstock for bigger commitments, like the Ed Sullivan Show that same weekend. But their legacy roars on. Steppenwolf retired in 2018, and they now travel between special projects, an occasional concert, and rest up at their homes in West Van and Nashville. The band retired in 2018, and their legacy lives on Icon Radio.

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3: 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These songs are a part of you, and they're all here with some of the most iconic storytellers ever heard. Bro Jake, Jerry O'Day, Gentleman Jim Jackson, and more. 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
1: Good morning, I'm Justin Baumgartner. And the Nanaimo RCMP are looking for witnesses who can help piece together the story of an injured man in a parking lot on Nickel Street. Police say he was found at 190 Nickel Street around 10:20 p.m. on June 4th, and he was unable to explain his injuries. According to RCMP, there was evidence that he was in the 200 block of Victoria Road. He was taken to the hospital, and police are asking anyone with information that could help the investigation to contact the Nanaimo RCMP non-emergency line. And the latest provincial snow survey is highlighting extremely low snowpack levels on Vancouver Island. According to the June 1st report, the island's snowpack has completely melted and now sits at 0% of normal for this time of year. The south coast, including the Sunshine Coast, is at just 14% of its seasonal average. Province-wide, about two-thirds of this year's snowpack has melted, largely due to warmer-than-normal temperatures through May and April. The provincial average currently stands at 64%. Forecasters say the greatest drought concerns are focused on southern BC, with Vancouver Island and the Sunshine Coast among the regions facing the highest risk because of below-average snow levels. The province's final snow basin index report of the season is expected in mid-June. And the latest job report from Statistics Canada says BC added 25,000 jobs in May. Our provincial reporter, Emily Jovesky, has more.
2: StatCan says the job gains partially offset BC's loss of about 39,000 positions in February and March. BC added 33,600 full-time jobs last month. BC's unemployment rate was unchanged at 6.8%. Canada added a total of 88,000 jobs in May, while the national unemployment rate ticked down to 6.6%. Emily Jovesky, Vista News, Victoria.
1: And finally, wineries in BC are still waiting for the economic benefits of better direct-to-consumer shipment rules across Canada. Last summer, 10 provinces and the Yukon signed an agreement to have new guidelines by a set date, but the deadline set for May 2026 has passed. Wine Growers of BC CEO Jeff Grenard spoke about the economic boom the wineries will see when the rules are finally adjusted.
3: When we get through this, I know that we are absolutely building the world's next great wine region in real time right here in British Columbia. And that's the exciting part for us. And rules like this, getting rid of these, you know, direct-to-consumer prohibitions so we can move wine across the country, are going to take us to that goal.
1: Grenard says BC is close to making an announcement, but province-by-province decision-making is slowing the process.
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0: the former host of Canada Jam, one of this country's longest-running spotlights of Canadian talent, and now on Icon Radio. 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
1: Let's pull up for a rock and roll bus trip with the Hollies. Now, most of us can't name any of the band members if we ended up, you know, like on a TV quiz show. Okay, maybe Graham Nash. These guys were like Elvis. That is to say, early and later careers for both, with the latter including The Air That I Breathe and He Ain't Heavy, He's My Brother. But those early songs from the end of the British invasion included Stop, Stop, Stop, Carrie Anne on a Carousel, Just One Look that Anne Murray would cover later, and the transition song Long Cool Woman in a Black Dress. This British gem comes from 1966, though, just before Graham Nash left. Bus Stop was about that transit spot serving as the catalyst for the romance, which was a common scene in their hometown of rainy Manchester. Get out exact change of 2 pence, lads, for the Hollies now on Icon Radio.

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1: Legendary musician Tom Keenlyside, talking golf with Alice Cooper.
2: So in about 1970, end of 1977, I got asked to be sort of a utility guy on the road with Bogman Turner Overdrive, because they'd released the album Not Fragile, which was a huge multi-million dollar, huge smash hit with Taking Care of Business and all these iconic rock and roll tunes on it. And anyway, really a lot of interesting stuff happened on that tour. And just some of the stuff that, like, we were in Indianapolis playing at this big, I think there were 20,000 people there, and we were double billing with Alice Cooper. And so, so we went on and did our thing and Taking Care of Business and all this other stuff, and it was really fun. And then it was Alice's turn to go up there, and he went on there, and he was doing his greatest hits tour, where he got, you know, hung by the neck, he got buried alive, he got set on fire, you know. It was just a travesty. I mean, everything horrible thing that had ever been in a show was packed all into one show. It was grotesque and really extremely entertaining. Anyway, so I watched about, I watched about half the show, and then I went down to the bowels of the Coliseum, this Coliseum, and I just kind of wandered around. It was right towards the end of his show, and he finished his show. He's up on the stage, and there's a big long ramp going down to the bowels of this arena we were in. He comes running down the stage, and there's no one else with him. He just comes running down. He's like completely dripping with sweat. He's got makeup like running off his face totally, and he looks like a wreck. And there's nobody else around him except me. I'm standing there, and he's about 3 feet away from me. And I didn't know what to say. And they're all, Alice, Alice. So I said, I knew that he was into golf. I knew, he's really mad for golf. He's a very good golfer. So I just kind of looked at him. I said, how's your golf game? And he said, Alice, ah. He goes, golf? Oh, man, I'm really having a trouble with my short irons, you know. I think I'm gripping the club head too tight, and I'm not playing it off my back feet far enough. And I went, and he started going into this thing about golf, and they're, Alice, Alice. So he starts talking about golf for a while, and then he kind of looks around and shakes himself out of it, and then says, I got to go, and he runs up the stage and then gets hung by the neck or something like that. It was really great.

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1: Good morning, I'm Justin Baumgartner. And the Nanaimo RCMP are looking for witnesses who can help piece together the story of an injured man in a parking lot on Nickel Street. Police say he was found at 190 Nickel Street around 10:20 p.m. on June 4th, and he was unable to explain his injuries. According to RCMP, there was evidence that he was in the 200 block of Victoria Road. He was taken to the hospital, and police are asking anyone with information that could help the investigation to contact the Nanaimo RCMP non-emergency line. And the latest provincial snow survey is highlighting extremely low snowpack levels on Vancouver Island. According to the June 1st report, the island's snowpack has completely melted and now sits at 0% of normal for this time of year. The south coast, including the Sunshine Coast, is at just 14% of its seasonal average. Province-wide, about two-thirds of this year's snowpack has melted, largely due to warmer-than-normal temperatures through May and April. The provincial average currently stands at 64%. Forecasters say the greatest drought concern are focused on southern BC, with Vancouver Island and the Sunshine Coast among the regions facing the highest risk because of below-average snow levels. The province's final snow basin index report of the season is expected in mid-June. And the latest job report from Statistics Canada says BC added 25,000 jobs in May. Our provincial reporter, Emily Jovesky, has more.
2: StatCan says the job gains partially offset BC's loss of about 39,000 positions in February and March. BC added 33,600 full-time jobs last month. BC's unemployment rate was unchanged at 6.8%. Canada added a total of 88,000 jobs in May, while the national unemployment rate ticked down to 6.6%. Emily Jovesky, Vista News, Victoria.
1: And finally, wineries in BC are still waiting for the economic benefits of better direct-to-consumer shipment rules across Canada. Last summer, 10 provinces and the Yukon signed an agreement to have new guidelines by a set date, but the deadline set for May 2026 has passed. Wine Growers of BC CEO Jeff Grenard spoke about the economic boom the wineries will see when the rules are finally adjusted.
3: When we get through this, I know that we are absolutely building the world's next great wine region in real time right here in British Columbia. And that's the exciting part for us. And rules like this, getting rid of these, you know, direct-to-consumer prohibitions so we can move wine across the country, are going to take us to that goal.
1: Grenard says BC is close to making an announcement, but province-by-province decision-making is slowing the process.
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1: Yes, just like you, I get emails I never asked for. But this one was a treasure. It was the legendary Zombies are touring again. What? Well, further checking showed Rod Argent still recovering from a stroke a couple years back, and he stepped away from the road. But the good news is he's still writing and recording with the band. And that unmistakable voice, Colin Blunstone, is still keeping the magic alive, sometimes solo, sometimes on those Flower Power Caribbean cruises, and often with the Zombies, the band he helped found. You know, you may not have realized, they were the second British invasion band to score a number one hit in North America after the Beatles. And their sound still gives chills decades later. For the full story on the band, check out the documentary, Hung Up on a Dream. Many will say this next track is one of their all-time favorite songs ever. Thankfully, we've got Icon Radio to bring those wonderful memories back. That amazing Hammond B3 organ sound. Here is the Zombies.

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1: Good morning, I'm Justin Baumgartner. And the Nanaimo RCMP are looking for witnesses who can help piece together the story of an injured man in a parking lot on Nickel Street. Police say he was found at 190 Nickel Street around 10:20 p.m. on June 4th, and he was unable to explain his injuries. According to RCMP, there was evidence that he was in the 200 block of Victoria Road. He was taken to the hospital, and police are asking anyone with information that could help the investigation to contact the Nanaimo RCMP non-emergency line. And the latest provincial snow survey is highlighting extremely low snowpack levels on Vancouver Island. According to the June 1st report, the island's snowpack has completely melted and now sits at 0% of normal for this time of year. The South Coast, including the Sunshine Coast, is at just 14% of its seasonal average. Province-wide, about two-thirds of this year's snowpack has melted, largely due to warmer-than-normal temperatures through May and April. The provincial average currently stands at 64%. Forecasters say the greatest drought concern are focused on southern BC, with Vancouver Island and the Sunshine Coast among the regions facing the highest risk because of below-average snow levels. The province's final snow basin index report of the season is expected in mid-June. And the latest job report from Statistics Canada says BC added 25,000 jobs in May. Our provincial reporter, Emily Jovesky, has more.
2: StatCan says the job gains partially offset BC's loss of about 39,000 positions in February and March. BC added 33,600 full-time jobs last month. BC's unemployment rate was unchanged at 6.8%. Canada added a total of 88,000 jobs in May, while the national unemployment rate ticked down to 6.6%. Emily Jovesky, Vista News, Victoria.
1: And finally, wineries in BC are still waiting for the economic benefits of better direct-to-consumer shipment rules across Canada. Last summer, 10 provinces and the Yukon signed an agreement to have new guidelines by a set date, but the deadline set for May 2026 has passed. Wine Growers of BC CEO Jeff Grenard spoke about the economic boom the wineries will see when the rules are finally adjusted.
3: When we get through this, I know that we are absolutely building the world's next great wine region in real time right here in British Columbia. And that's the exciting part for us. And rules like this, getting rid of these, you know, direct-to-consumer prohibitions so we can move wine across the country, are going to take us to that goal.
1: Grenard says BC is close to making an announcement, but province-by-province decision-making is slowing the process.
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1: By 1984, the Georgia Satellites felt the dream of success was dead. The band members moved back to construction sites and factory floors to make ends meet. They had no idea that in a small town in Yorkshire, England, an independent label had just released the Satellites' old demo tape as a six-track mini-album. Unbeknownst to the band, the Satellites were getting five-star reviews in British music magazines. 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Soon, the Satellite Boys were dusting off their forgotten 1980 demo, giving it a fresh mix, and watching the song climb all the way to number two on the Billboard charts. We love an unexpected comeback story at Icon Radio. The Georgia Satellites. Keep your hands to yourself.

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2: Before, I remember meeting Bob Dylan in the 80s when we were first having success. And he said, well, you know, how's this? What's this like? How are you feeling about all of this? And I remember saying, God, it is a bit different. And, you know, you do walk a bit differently and you become a little self-conscious. And he said, try going through it on your own. He said, you know, you've got a band. A band must be a great thing to have at a time like this.
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1: Good morning, I'm Justin Baumgartner. And the Nanaimo RCMP are looking for witnesses who can help piece together the story of an injured man in a parking lot on Nickel Street. Police say he was found at 190 Nickel Street around 10:20 p.m. on June 4th, and he was unable to explain his injuries. According to RCMP, there was evidence that he was in the 200 block of Victoria Road. He was taken to the hospital, and police are asking anyone with information that could help the investigation to contact the Nanaimo RCMP non-emergency line. And the latest provincial snow survey is highlighting extremely low snowpack levels on Vancouver Island. According to the June 1st report, the island snowpack has completely melted and now sits at 0% of normal for this time of year. The south coast, including the Sunshine Coast, is at just 14% of its seasonal average. Province-wide, about two-thirds of this year's snowpack has melted, largely due to warmer-than-normal temperatures through May and April. The provincial average currently stands at 64%. Forecasters say the greatest drought concern are focused on southern BC, with Vancouver Island and the Sunshine Coast among the regions facing the highest risk because of below-average snow levels. The province's final snow basin index report of the season is expected in mid-June. And the latest job report from Statistics Canada says BC added 25,000 jobs in May. Our provincial reporter, Emily Jovesky, has more.
2: StatCan says the job gains partially offset BC's loss of about 39,000 positions in February and March. BC added 33,600 full-time jobs last month. BC's unemployment rate was unchanged at 6.8%. Canada added a total of 88,000 jobs in May, while the national unemployment rate ticked down to 6.6%. Emily Jovesky, Vista News, Victoria.
1: And finally, wineries in BC are still waiting for the economic benefits of better direct-to-consumer shipment rules across Canada. Last summer, 10 provinces and the Yukon signed an agreement to have new guidelines by a set date, but the deadline set for May 2026 has passed. Wine Growers of BC CEO Jeff Grenard spoke about the economic boom the wineries will see when the rules are finally adjusted.
3: When we get through this, I know that we are absolutely building the world's next great wine region in real time right here in British Columbia. And that's the exciting part for us. And rules like this, getting rid of these, you know, direct-to-consumer prohibitions so we can move wine across the country, are going to take us to that goal.
1: Grenard says BC is close to making an announcement, but province-by-province decision-making is slowing the process.
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1: I am always amazed that anything gets kept under wraps in today's clown car pursuit of celebrity news. But back in 2023, it happened. Madonna was rehearsing for the Celebration Tour. It was supposed to kick off in Vancouver, you might recall, on July 15th, 2023, when she suffered a severe bacterial infection. She recalls that one moment she was in rehearsal, and the next, she woke up in ICU after being in a coma for 4 days. Wow. And that wasn't the half of it. Madonna revealed in a recent podcast that she subsequently developed sepsis. Now, sepsis has been all over Canadian news lately with revelations on how bad it can be, deadly, in a very short period of time. As you might expect, she kicked sepsis, finished the Celebration Tour in 2024, and now she's releasing the Veronica Electronica remix of her Ray of Light era music, just in time for the 2025 holiday season. Here's Madonna on Icon Radio.

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1: Good morning, I'm Justin Baumgartner. And then I'm RCMP are looking for witnesses who can help piece together the story of an injured man in a parking lot on Nickel Street. Police say he was found at 190 Nickel Street around 10:20 p.m. on June 4th, and he was unable to explain his injuries. According to RCMP, there was evidence that he was in the 200 block of Victoria Road. He was taken to the hospital, and police are asking anyone with information that could help the investigation to contact the Nanaimo RCMP non-emergency line. And the latest provincial snow survey is highlighting extremely low snowpack levels on Vancouver Island. According to the June 1st report, the island's snowpack has completely melted and now sits at 0% of normal for this time of year. The South Coast, including the Sunshine Coast, is at just 14% of its seasonal average. Province-wide, about two-thirds of this year's snowpack has melted, largely due to warmer than normal temperatures through May and April. The provincial average currently stands at 64%. Forecasters say the greatest drought concern are focused on southern BC, with Vancouver Island and the Sunshine Coast among the regions facing the highest risk because of below average snow levels. The province's final snow basin index report of the season is expected in mid-June. And the latest job report from Statistics Canada says BC added 25,000 jobs in May. Our provincial reporter, Emily Jovesky, has more.
2: StatCan says the job gains partially offset BC's loss of about 39,000 positions in February and March. BC added 33,600 full-time jobs last month. BC's unemployment rate was unchanged at 6.8%. Canada added a total of 88,000 jobs in May, while the national unemployment rate ticked down to 6.6%. Emily Jovesky, Vista News, Victoria.
1: And finally, wineries in BC are still waiting for the economic benefits of better direct-to-consumer shipment rules across Canada. Last summer, 10 provinces and the Yukon signed an agreement to have new guidelines by a set date, but the deadline set for May 2026 has passed. Wine Growers of BC CEO Jeff Grenard spoke about the economic boom the wineries will see when the rules are finally adjusted.
3: When we get through this, I know that we are absolutely building the world's next great wine region in real time right here in British Columbia. And that's the exciting part for us. And rules like this, getting rid of these, you know, direct-to-consumer prohibitions so we can move wine across the country, are going to take us to that goal.
1: Grenard says BC is close to making an announcement, but province-by-province decision-making is slowing the process.
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0: the former host of Canada Jam, one of this country's longest-running spotlights of Canadian talent, and now on Icon Radio. This is Jerry O'Day.
1: All right, some theater of the mind. Famous bald guys. Name one. James Bond. Eggman from TV. Hard rock star Rob Halford and Judas Priest. Peter Frampton in recent days. The drummer from April Wine and that group Brutus had one. But there's a guy in recent times called Pitbull. Pitbull, yeah. He's turning the trend into a Guinness World Record book try when he'll attempt to set a record for the most people wearing bald caps at his Hyde Park headlining show in London on July the 10th. This is a big deal. Pitbull's signature bald and bearded look is catching on among his fans, male and female, okay, to the point of him on stage looking at the crowd dressed in black suits, bald caps, and sunglasses, like him. His quote, "It's the ultimate trophy to be able to go on stage and see all the hard work that you can put into the music." Now, can you imagine showing up at a Billy Joel show that you shaved your head bald, or Phil Collins too? Oh, hold on. Here's an idea. Coin toss. Which one should we play? Heads Phil, tails Billy. It's Billy. Get out your shaver now on Icon Radio.

0: It's time again to hear from that most inimitable character, local REMAX top performer, Mr. Tony Broughton.
1: If you'd like to sell your housing, make acquaintance with a man named Tony Broughton. It's easy, you will see. Just call up Tony B, and he will sell your house in just a jiffy. Local citizens are touted.

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1: Good morning. I'm Justin Baumgartner. And Nanaimo RCMP are looking for witnesses who can help piece together the story of an injured man in a parking lot on Nickel Street. Police say he was found at 190 Nickel Street around 10:20 p.m. on June 4th, and he was unable to explain his injuries. According to RCMP, there was evidence that he was in the 200 block of Victoria Road. He was taken to the hospital, and police are asking anyone with information that could help the investigation to contact the Nanaimo RCMP non-emergency line. And the latest provincial snow survey is highlighting extremely low snowpack levels on Vancouver Island. According to the June 1st report, the island snowpack has completely melted and now sits at 0% of normal for this time of year. The south coast, including the Sunshine Coast, is at just 14% of its seasonal average. Province-wide, about two-thirds of this year's snowpack has melted, largely due to warmer-than-normal temperatures through May and April. The provincial average currently stands at 64%. Forecasters say the greatest drought concern are focused on southern BC, with Vancouver Island and the Sunshine Coast among the regions facing the highest risk because of below-average snow levels. The province's final snow basin index report of the season is expected in mid-June. And the latest job report from Statistics Canada says BC added 25,000 jobs in May. Our provincial reporter, Emily Jovesky, has more.
2: StatCan says the job gains partially offset BC's loss of about 39,000 positions in February and March. BC added 33,600 full-time jobs last month. BC's unemployment rate was unchanged at 6.8%. Canada added a total of 88,000 jobs in May, while the national unemployment rate ticked down to 6.6%. Emily Jovesky, Vista News, Victoria.
1: And finally, wineries in BC are still waiting for the economic benefits of better direct-to-consumer shipment rules across Canada. Last summer, 10 provinces and the Yukon signed an agreement to have new guidelines by a set date, but the deadline set for May 2026 has passed. Wine Growers of BC CEO Jeff Grenard spoke about the economic boom the wineries will see when the rules are finally adjusted.
3: When we get through this, I know that we are absolutely building the world's next great wine region in real time right here in British Columbia. And that's the exciting part for us. And rules like this, getting rid of these, you know, direct-to-consumer prohibitions so we can move wine across the country, are going to take us to that goal.
1: Grenard says BC is close to making an announcement, but province-by-province decision-making is slowing the process.
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2: I'd love to sing Mick Jagger style. If I had Mick Jagger's hits, I think I would be beaming. I'm very, very happy and very pleased with my success. But I would love to do their music. And if I inspired him to dance, his music has inspired me to become even more rock and roll. That in the beginning of me becoming what I am is the first time I walked in a shop and heard Honky Tonk Woman. It was like, I want to do that. And I literally begged, please do this song. You know, I got to do this song. It wasn't a choice of his. My choice was the rock and roll people. And so when I get the chance publicly, I'm going to thank people like Rod Stewart, Rolling Stones, for keeping me alive by making it possible for me to work with them, to let people still see that when my record finally came out, people knew my name. They knew, oh, I saw her with Rod Stewart. She was great with Rod Stewart, or she was great with the Stones. They did help me. And their music, because that's what I really want to do.
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1: In 1986, a four-letter word got attention, KISS, the band and the song by Prince, He's Coming Up. 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
1: 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She operated as a renowned sex therapist, author, and media personality at age 57 in 1986. 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
1: Icon brethren, today we gather to remember two brief bright stars in the band called Steely Dan. A borrowed $50 electric sitar played by Denny Diaz and a Yamaha YC30 organ played by Donald Fagen in their hit, Do It Again. Instruments that gave their all but were discarded after the session wrapped. Diaz described the sitar as a piece of crap with lousy strings, but that sitar gave him one of the most iconic solos in rock history. Fagen considered the organ as having a cheap tone and past its prime, yet its solo carried the song's famous driving hypnotic energy. Icon Radio honors the passing of those instruments that helped Steely Dan attain its first big hit in 1972. Keep them in your memories as you hear Do It Again.

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1: You know, for years, I mean years, I thought Nicolette Larson was Canadian. And I wasn't alone. A lot of us in radio north of the border leaned into her music, partly because we loved it, but also because we figured we were helping hit those CanCon numbers. Radio stations have to play Canadian content. I think that's a good thing. But there was a connection to the Canadian side of that music because she's American. What's the connection? Well, it's Neil Young. That's right. He wrote the song Lot of Love, and Nicolette Larson had become a close collaborator, singing on several of his projects. The story goes, they're driving along one day, and she spots a cassette lying on the floor of Neil's car, pops it in, and hears this song for the first time. She turns to him and says, "This is incredible, Neil." And Neil, being Neil, just shrugs and says, "You want it? It's yours." And that's how this song found its voice. There's even a brief romance between the two. And in a twist of fate, Larson would later be the one who introduces Neil to Peggy Young, who became his second wife. Wow. But beyond the stories, there's the legacy. When Nicolette Larson passed away in 97, at just 43 years old, the music world showed up in a big way. A tribute concert called Lot of Love brought together names like Dan Fogelberg, Jackson Browne, Joe Walsh, Emmylou Harris, and even Crosby, Stills, Nash & Young. That tells you everything you need to know about how respected and how loved she was. And this song still feels just as warm, just as effortless. And oh yeah, still just a little bit Canadian to me. I love that. Here's Nicolette Larson, Lot of Love, with Brother Jake Edwards on Icon.

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1: Legendary bass player Renee Wurst on Working with David Bowie.
2: I'm bad at dates, but I'm thinking it was somewhere in the early 80s. I was working with Bruce Fairburn, so Bruce had hired me to play some Poison tracks, and we'd done some stuff for Aerosmith. And Bruce called and said, David Bowie wants us to, I've got a thing with David Bowie in L.A. at A&M. So we flew to L.A. It was great. It was, got a limo at the airport. It was like, for an old jazz guy, it was kind of like, ooh, well, this is what it's like, you know, being a rock star. And so we got taken to the hotel, which was the Mondrian, which was a famous hotel on the strip, happened to be right across the street from the Comedy Store, which is my other passion, is comedy and watching stand up and just you know. And one of the things of interest about the session was that David liked to surround himself with what appeared to be comedians, because Bobcat Goldthwait was there for one of the whole days, and he was in his heyday at that time. He was the guy that always played the intensely stressed guy, and also Dennis Miller. He was at the session too, and he actually ended up giving me a ride back to my hotel the night he was there. And David just seemed to like having them there to hang out. And I remember having, you know, I think they ordered pizza, and I remember sitting with David in a green room, having pizza, just chatting. And he was a very bright guy, very interesting man to talk to. But I mean, I think we all realized later on that his talents were more in theater and image and putting a product forward than just being a good musician.
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1: Some folks have an obsession with finding secret messages in vinyl records, only audible when you spin the record backward. It's called backmasking. Some artists deliberately added backmasking as a joke. After being accused of hiding dark messages, Jeff Lynne of ELO decided to give the critics exactly what they'd implied. In the intro to Fire on High, he hid, "The music is reversible, but time is not. Turn back." In Pink Floyd's On the Wall album, they tucked a hidden line into the track Empty Spaces. If you play it in reverse, Roger Waters glibly announces, "Congratulations, you have just discovered the secret message." Canada's own Frozen Ghost got in on the fun with their debut album. If the run-out groove of Side 2 is played backward, you'll hear Arnold Lanny saying, "You're ruining your needle." But they did it with a melody that made the effort worth it. Icon Radio welcomes you to imagine any hidden message you like in Dream Come True by Frozen Ghost.

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As a DJ in Canada and the U.S., in 1973, we began playing a song on the radio that sounded a lot like Pop Candy. In interviews, Elton John saying the song has a heavy influence from the 1962 Pat Boone hit Speedy Gonzales, a tribute to the careless radio hits of the 50s and 60s. Elton was a great radio fan, and during the 1970s, I was fortunate to be in Windsor, Detroit at CKLW when our music director, Rosalie Trombley, asked Elton if he'd like to DJ for a couple hours. Are you kidding? He called himself EJ the DJ that afternoon, and he had a ball on the radio. Elton John and Bernie Taupin weren't sold on the song at first. They called it pop fluff. But then something happened. They played it live, and the crowd exploded, singing, clapping, jumping right into it like it had always been theirs. It became his very first number one hit, not just here, but in the U.S., Australia, and beyond. It's the kind of song where, even today, your feet just won't stay still.

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2: I think we're kind of a rare animal in rock and roll because there's two women, for one thing, two sisters at the center. 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
3: 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To go out there and be posers or become a cartoon would almost be to laugh in the face of our parents.
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1: For the first time in 23 years, Randy Bachman and Burton Cummings are getting the band back together. And this version of the Guess Who is going to be the real deal, because it's Randy and Burton, the guys who actually wrote all their hit songs. The Guess Who disbanded in 1972, and original bass player Jim Cale quietly registered the U.S. trademark for the Guess Who. Cale and original drummer Gary Peterson have been touring with hired musicians performing Randy and Burton's songs for over a couple of decades already. In 2023, Burton Cummings withdrew the performance rights to the Guess Who's songs and sued the touring band for false advertising. This led to an out-of-court settlement that saw Randy and Burton gain full control over the Guess Who trademark. This Latter-day Guess Who, featuring founding members and songwriters Randy Bachman and Burton Cummings, kick off the Taking It Back Tour, May 26, 2026. Former Eagle Don Felder, who wrote, arranged, and performed on Hotel California, will open each date. This is Icon Radio with the Guess Who.
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1: I'm Wiley Henderson. Nanaimo Lanceville MLA George Anderson has a new role in government. He has been appointed Parliamentary Secretary for Energy and Climate Solutions to support Minister of Energy and Climate Solutions Adrian Dix. Anderson has been Parliamentary Secretary for Transit since November 2024. He says clean, affordable energy is the foundation of a strong economy, and he is honored to take on the new role. The BC government has published its latest drought and water scarcity bulletin. The report shows many streams across the south coast of Vancouver Island are lower than normal for this time of year, with some systems continuing to experience rising water temperatures. It has East Vancouver Island rated at level 4 on its drought severity index, with level 5 being the most severe. The area spans from Campbell River through the Comox Valley, Nanaimo, Cowichan Valley, and Victoria. West Vancouver Island is rated at level 2, with the area including Port Renfrew, Ucluelet, and Tofino. The report says several communities across Vancouver Island are developing water supply contingency plans. The South Coast, which includes the Sunshine Coast, is also rated at level 2. A deadline has come and gone for government officials to discuss and implement new rules for direct-to-consumer shipments of alcohol across the country. In July 2025, 10 provinces and the Yukon signed an agreement to have new guidelines in place by May of this year. Wine Growers of BC CEO Jeff Guinard says he isn't worried the issue will drag on much longer.
2: I was just in Ottawa, I was just in Alberta, and it, you know, we're now looking at getting this done in June. And I know in here in BC, we are very close to announcing something. It's just this patchwork of every province doing it one at a time. It's really slowing things down.
1: Guinard added BC's wine sector is an economic engine, and getting rid of direct-to-consumer restrictions will create a large economic boom for the region's wineries. And the federal government is expected to soon release its action plan to transform Canada's forestry sector. Corey Hogan, Parliamentary Secretary to the Federal Energy and Natural Resources, was at a meeting of provincial and territorial ministers in Langford Thursday.
3: You will see it imminently. What imminently means? Days, not weeks.
1: The action plan follows the release last week of a final report from a federal forestry task force. It says the most significant barriers to competitiveness in the sector come from provincial policies rather than global market shifts.
4: Be the first to know. 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
1: Looking at your weather forecast, rain today, high of 15. More rain overnight, low of 10. Mix of sun and cloud Tuesday, high of 19. Right now, it's light rain at 13 degrees. It's a busy day for BC ferries, with several sailings reaching capacity. The 1:20 p.m. sailing from Departure Bay to Horseshoe Bay is full. 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Next available sailing for that route goes at 2:25 p.m. The next Duke Point to Tsawwassen sailing at 12:45 p.m. is full and will be delayed by 14 minutes. Next available sailing on that route is at 2 p.m. And the Langdale to Horseshoe Bay sailing at 1:15 p.m. is full. Next available sailing on that route departs at 3:35 p.m.
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1: Ever have one of those coincidences? Yours truly did, and it got me nostalgic. And I read a story about a studio musician who's played on like 90% of reggae records. Drummer was Sly Dunbar. He passed away at 73. Dunbar collaborated with a range of artists, including Joe Cocker, No Doubt, Sinead O'Connor, Carly Simon, and a career highlight was with the Stones in their 1983 Undercover album, as well as Mick Jagger's solo attempt there in 85, She's the Boss. Sly Dunbar even played on a few classic Icon spins right here, including Jimmy Cliff. And I bring all this up because a pal of mine wanted to go to Montego Bay, Jamaica, to one of those caged-in inclusives for a week and escape the Toronto winter. How much? $4,000, not including the airfare, direct to Montego Bay on a squeezed WestJet flight. And I said, no way, man. As a kid, I loved commercial reggae, especially like Israelites, Red Red Wine, One Love, and this song by Bobby Bloom. Sorry, Jamaica, I'll take a pass on Montego Bay, but enjoy this 70s classic about it for 2.5 minutes now on Icon Radio.

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1: Legendary concert promoter producer Paul Hovind on Canadian icon Valdi talking his way out of a traffic ticket.
2: In the early 70s, I started an exchange program with Eastern Canada and Western Canada musicians going back and forth, mostly folk musicians. I had a coffee house circuit. One of those musicians that I got to know really well was Valdi. Valdi is our national treasure troubadour. And so his first visit to town, I'm going to do a show with him at the Queen Elizabeth Theatre, and we wanted to get some press, some promotion. So I've rented a flatbed truck, put a PA on it, and strapped Valdi into a stool, put a microphone in front of him, and we pulled out onto Smythe Street in Vancouver, right down Granville Mall. And by the time we got to Georgia and turned the corner to head towards the Queen Elizabeth Theatre, we had police behind us, and they were flashing their lights, wanting to pull us over. We ignored that, and we did not, luckily, have to go through a red light. We hit all the lights just fine and pulled into the Queen Elizabeth Theater. And, the police came over and they asked me for our permit. I said, what permit? Well, your parade permit. And Valdi kind of suddenly pops his head up and says, that wasn't a parade. We were just coming to work. I shrugged. The police looked at him, and he's so sincere, they couldn't do anything. They weren't going to give him a ticket or charge him with anything. They just sort of shook their head, got back in their cars, and left us.
0: 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It's about the music.

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1: In the early 1960s, Sonny and Cher were broke and struggling. They moved to the Windsor, Detroit area about the time I was on the radio there, playing at the Elmwood Casino. They also worked to get their music played on CKLW, which was a powerhouse station at the time. In particular, legendary music director Rosalie Trombley. She played a key role in breaking new artists, and we heavily supported Sonny and Cher along with acts from Motown, Detroit's Bob Seger, Alice Cooper, and a ton more. In 1971, Cher hit a major turning point. Her record company released a song that became her first solo top 10 hit across the U.S., Canada, and Japan. Well, that same year, the Sonny and Cher Comedy Hour debuted, and audiences saw a brand new Cher. Gone were the hippie outfits, and in came dazzling designs, which turned her into one of the most glamorous women of the 1970s. Cher's song even knocked Rod Stewart's Maggie May out of the top spot on radio play and record charts. 1971 didn't just give Cher her first number one solo hit. It gave the world a superstar who would keep reinventing music and style for decades to come. This is Cher on Icon Radio.

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1: I want to tell you something right now. Long before I ever cracked a microphone, I had a bow and arrow in my hands. As a kid, I was completely hooked on Robin Hood. Didn't matter the version, didn't matter the movie, TV, you name it. I was out there in the yard, aiming at my grandfather's barn, convinced I was robbing the rich and giving to the poor. Probably missed more shots than I hit, but in my mind, I was dead on. Fast forward a few years and along comes Robin Hood, Prince of Thieves, starring Kevin Costner, and with it, a song that didn't just support the movie, but it kind of blew right past it. Bryan Adams recorded Everything I Do It For You for the film, and also included it on his album Waking Up the Neighbors. And what happened next was nothing short of historic. Number one in nearly 20 countries, over 15 million copies sold, one of the biggest singles of all time. I guess the movie was a hit, but the song became legend. It's powerful, it's emotional, and it captures that timeless idea, loyalty, love, and doing whatever it takes for someone else, kind of like Robin Hood himself. So from backyard adventures to one of the biggest ballads ever recorded, here's Everything I Do It For You, with Bryan Adams and Brother Jake Edwards on Icon Radio.

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2: It's a really interesting. I mean, Maggie May obviously turned my whole life around. It was about my first sexual encounter. Maggie was a large woman that I met at a festival, jazz festival. And it all occurred in a tent. And she was during the day, Dan, and she dragged me into her tent and took advantage of me. And it was all over in 3 seconds.
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1: In 1977, when Cheap Trick finished recording I Want You to Want Me, they felt they'd lost their rock and roll soul. The polished piano and the soft edges was what their label wanted, but the song was going nowhere in the U.S. Knowing they had avid Japanese fans, they took on a six-show tour of Japan. Japanese audiences had devoured the Trick's three albums, learning the lyrics of a language totally foreign to them. They knew every drum fill, backing vocal, and electronic echo. On the stage, the band heard 10,000 shouting voices, turning their studio effects into a living, breathing call and response. That live electric energy was captured in an album titled At Budokan. It was a sound that finally caught the ear of American audiences. Icon Radio suggests that if the studio version of a song lacks the magic, it just might be found in the heart of a devoted crowd. From Japan with love, this is Cheap Trick.
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0: Ladies and gentlemen, Gentleman Jim Jackson.
2: Maybe, just maybe, you've stood right where Jody Messina once did, completely overwhelmed by something far bigger than yourself. Jody was playing the Merritt Music Festival and took a day off to travel a wee bit east and north in what motorists call Canada's most scenic and heavily traveled road trip, the 144-mile, 231-kilometer Banff Jasper Highway. It was 2009. She was on a day off and went to the heart of the Canadian Rockies in Jasper, her six-month-old son Noah in tow. She stepped out for a walk on a warm July afternoon, and right there in front of her, so close it felt like you could reach out and touch, those snow-capped mountains, crystal-clear glacial lakes stretched out below. Boy, if you've been there, you know what we're talking about. In that moment of pure, breathtaking awe came the spark for her deeply personal 2010 song, That's God. Her breakthrough album, I'm All Right, delivered five straight top 10 songs, made history becoming the first female country artist to score three multi-week number one hits from the same album. When the mountains feel too high or the road too rough, maybe it's time to flip a coin, as Jody suggests in this, her first hit song.

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2: Well, it was our fifth album. I mean, Bruce had made some noise on his third album, Born to Run, but it wasn't the big hit people thought it was, really. Then a fourth album was great, but it didn't get much action. And then the fifth album, we finally broke through with a single, a song called Hungry Heart. And so for the first time, we sold out arenas and sold 3 million records, which I thought was the most records you could possibly sell, you know. And once you play in arenas, you have made it.

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0: 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These songs are a part of you, and they're all here with some of the most iconic storytellers ever heard. Bro Jake, Jerry O'Day, Gentleman Jim Jackson, and more. 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
1: In the Atlanta of 1950, music by artists like the Dominoes and Nat King Cole was spinning on record players at parties everywhere. Well, when the Knight family gathered for a birthday party with a broken record player, the only answer was to call on 10-year-old Gladys, her two siblings, and two cousins to keep the celebration alive. I can see it now. The guests clapping and singing along to spirituals, doo-wop, and maybe a little R&B that young quintet delivered in effortless harmony. Their cousin, James Woods, was so impressed, he knew the little family group should make music their business. He encouraged them to go professional, becoming their manager. To honor the man who believed in them first, they chose James' nickname of Pip for the group. A decade later, they moved Gladys to top billing. 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

0: the former host of Canada Jam, one of this country's longest-running spotlights of Canadian talent, and now on Icon Radio. 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
1: Barbie. I've brought this up before. She's iconic and dates back to most of the music we play and continues today with pop singer Kylie Minogue as a doll. My neighbor, a former DJ's young daughter, has a huge smile when I bring up Barbie to her. My sister and best friend Shirley also collect them instead of albums and 45s like me. A story in the LA Times, though, states one of the world's most iconic toys was walloped in the stock market. Its shares plunged 25% after it was announced that Christmas holiday season sales were weak and that it expects another slow year. Yeah, that's the Barbie company, Mattel. But there was a Barbie movie in 23. There was songs in the last 10 years in top 40 radio. What gives? Well, I'm not going to ruin this story. Barbie debuted in stores 3 weeks before I was born. It's been around for a while. So is she a has-been? Am I? How about some talking heads to ponder all of that? Oh my. And she was on Icon Radio. Hey!

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1: Members of Duran Duran on how success didn't come without hard work.
2: It was all very jet set and very amazing. Of course, we were working so hard, you didn't get a chance to notice it.
3: Jet set. I think we were on a lot of jets. That was basically it. I mean, yeah. We travelled north a lot and worked a lot, played a lot of live shows. For the first 5 years, 6 years that we worked together, we didn't really stop. I mean, we didn't take many holidays at all. It was just one thing after another. And in a way, it was that pressure that led to the first sort of breakup.
4: The first vacation that we took after a long while was in Antigua, and four of us all went to Antigua together, right?
3: Right.
4: And we're taking a vacation, and our manager called us up there and said, "Guys, don't leave.
3: We're sending the other
4: Andy's movie. Coming over, yeah. And we've got a film crew coming in, and we're going to make some videos," which, you know, was the Rio video. I mean, so that was capitalizing on a damn vacation that we took. Yeah. You know?
5: What? Yeah. You've taken a holiday? So let's make a movie.
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1: This story is about a kid from Hamilton, Ontario. He wrote a song at 15 years old that his school teacher had the group perform on stage at school. Turns out, it launched a five-decade career filled with Juno Awards, Olympic anthems, and songs recorded by superstars. You might already know, that kid was Ian Thomas. Inspired by his mother, a church organist, young Ian and his brother Dave soaked up the folk harmonies of Peter, Paul, and Mary. They loved the raw energy of the Beatles, the Rolling Stones. Ian taught himself guitar and signed with RCA Records just weeks after graduating high school. His debut album quickly earned him a Juno Award for Most Promising Male Vocalist, and from there, the journey only gets more remarkable. Thomas has been on concert tours with too many artists to mention. He wrote powerful songs like The Runner, inspired by Terry Fox, which Manfred Mann's Earth Band turned into a global highlight. Record CEO Clive Davis called it perhaps the most important song of the decade. He composed the theme for his brother Dave Thomas's comedy movie Strange Brew, played a reappearing character, Dougie Hamilton, on The Red Green Show, and most recently, Ian toured with the acclaimed Lunch at Allen's group with Murray McLaughlin, Cindy Church, and Mark Jordan just a while ago at the Port Theatre in Nanaimo. In 2025, he was inducted into the Canadian Songwriters Hall of Fame. The Kid from the Hammer. This is Ian Thomas on Icon Radio.

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1: I'm Wiley Henderson. Nanaimo Lanceville MLA George Anderson has a new role in government. He has been appointed Parliamentary Secretary for Energy and Climate Solutions to support Minister of Energy and Climate Solutions Adrian Dix. Anderson has been Parliamentary Secretary for Transit since November 2024. He says clean, affordable energy is the foundation of a strong economy, and he's honored to take on the new role. Ladysmith Council has approved funding to clean up two encampments and to bill the province for the work. The motion to bill the province was brought forward by Councillor Don Patterson on June 2nd during a council meeting, and he says it's too much burden on Ladysmith taxpayers.

0: right now, in my opinion, it's the province that is responsible for this situation that all of us in the province are facing. And so I would like to make an amendment to this, or item number four, that we invoice the province for the cost of the cleanup.
1: Councillor Tricia McKay backed Patterson on his motion, but offered a potential resolution for funding.
2: At UBCM this year, we tried to make an appointment to have a conversation around opening up that topic in a very targeted way around a funding stream to support the cleanup of the disasters that all of our beautiful little communities are facing constantly.
1: The motion passed with only two councillors in opposition. The BC government has published its latest drought and water scarcity bulletin. The report shows many streams across the south coast and Vancouver Island are lower than normal for this time of year, with some systems continuing to experience rising water temperatures. It has East Vancouver Island rated at level 4 on its drought severity index, with level 5 being the most severe. The area spans from Campbell River through the Comox Valley, Nanaimo, Cowichan Valley, and Victoria. West Vancouver Island is rated at level 2, with the area including Port Renfrew, Euclid, and Tofino. The report says several communities across Vancouver Island are developing water supply contingency plans. The South Coast, which includes the Sunshine Coast, is also rated at level 2. Home sales on Vancouver Island were down 1% year-over-year in May. Tyler Hay has more.
3: The latest report from the Vancouver Island Real Estate Board says there were 768 sales across all property types on the island last month, while active listings were up 3% with a little more than 4,500 units on the market. The benchmark price for a single-family home on the island dropped 1% year-over-year last month and increased slightly from April, sitting just above $791,000. CEO of the Real Estate Board, Jason Yoakum, says buyers are being cautious and there is still a lot of activity on well-priced homes, while homes priced over market conditions are sitting on the market. Tyler Hay, Vista News.
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1: Looking at your weather forecast, rain overnight, low of 10, mix of sun and cloud Tuesday with a 60% chance of showers, high of 17, mix of sun and cloud Wednesday, high of 18. Right now it's light rain at 13 degrees. Taking a look at upcoming BC Ferries sailings, the 4 p.m. sailing from Departure Bay to Horseshoe Bay is full. 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
2: I'll Always Love You tells a story. You can't beat lyrics like Bittersweet Memories. 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Children were singing this song at graduations, at weddings, at funerals. You know, it was just an overall emotional feeling that you could deal with on all levels.
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1: Robbie Robertson on meeting Eric Clapton and breaking up Cream.
2: And it was after Music from Big Pink came out. He was such a kind, lovely guy. And I admired him, you know, musically. I thought he was so gifted. We were introduced and he said, you know, this record of yours, I've been telling people all over about this record. He said, I had one of the first acetates of it. And it affected me so strongly that I decided I'm breaking up Cream. I'm leaving Cream. And I said, whoa, wait a minute. I kind of like Cream. I don't want that responsibility. And he said, too late.
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1: You know, it's funny how sometimes the right people show up at exactly the right moment. By 1988, the radio was buzzing with the Traveling Wilburys. Jeff Lynne, Bob Dylan, Tom Petty, George Harrison, a supergroup, if there ever was one, right? It hits everywhere. And standing just a step to the side of the spotlight was Roy Orbison. The Roy Orbison, a legend who hasn't seen the top 10 in decades. Most artists would have settled into history by then. Roy, he leaned in. With a little help from Jeff Lynne and Tom Petty, Roy came back strong with this one. You've Got It, a song that didn't try to be flashy, didn't chase trends. It just told the truth. It's Roy, plain and simple, telling his girl, whatever you want, whatever you need, you've got it. No drama, no ego, devotion, wrapped in that unmistakable voice that could break your heart and heal it in the same breath. And just like that, Roy Orbison was back on the charts, proving that timeless talent doesn't expire. Here's a late career classic from a man who never stopped believing in love. Roy Orbison, You've Got It, right here with The Bro and Icon Radio.

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